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0: 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We got you covered.
1: Hi there, it's Harry from Wave Community Radio. I recently went down to Clarence Park Bowling Club and managed to catch up with Jane. Jane was telling us all about the details about getting involved with the club. So if you're interested, listen in.
2: Good morning, my name is Jane Sansom. I'm the secretary of Clarence Bowling Club, and I've been here now 3 years. As secretary, I sort of get involved in sending out information and keeping the members and the committee informed of what's going on.
3: So, yourself, avid bowler, you seem to be going around sort of ushering people into certain areas today on the open day, but what's your side for the bowling?
2: Well, I've been bowling for about 15 years, so yes, I'm an avid bowler. I bowl indoors as well as outdoors during the summer. I'm ushering people around, trying to make sure everyone gets introduced to members of the club so they can find out how friendly it is and how welcoming, because we don't mind if you come and join as a bowler, whether it's outdoors or indoors, if you'd like a snooker player or social. We would just love people to come and join Clarence Bowling Club because we feel we are one of the friendly clubs in Weston Supermare.
3: That's fair enough. And how did you get involved in the side of bowling?
2: Initially, some years ago, there was an advert in the local paper advertising indoor bowling training. Well, my husband had always been a footballer and he said, right, well, let's do this. It's something we can do together. So we joined indoors, say 15 years ago, and from there we progressed outdoors. Generally, though, when you're bowling, you very rarely put couples together in a match because they do tend to niggle each other. So we go to the same match, but we might play in different teams.
3: If people want to get involved outside of the open day, how can they get in touch with you?
2: Right, we can. You can come in what they call pay and play. So you don't need to be a member. And what we will be advertising is a mobile number. And if you ring up and talk to the person and say what day you want to come and what hour, we will come down and open up, lend you the equipment, and for that you pay £5 a session.
3: Oh, okay.
2: And our session can run from up to 2 hours.
3: Yeah.
2: And that way it's open to evenings because lots of people who work can't come here during the day. And we would love to attract the working population of Weston Supermare.
3: Yep.
2: So weekends, especially evenings, when the evenings at this club are lovely. It's so quiet and it's the perfect time to play bowls.
1: So there you go, directly from Jane down at Clarence Park Bowling Club. For more information, check them out on social media, or alternatively, by all means, you can welcome to email us, studio@wavewsm.co.uk. And if you've got a What's On, a local group, or something that you would like us to help you out with in terms of spreading that message, just get in touch. Right, let's get back to it. I won't interrupt you anymore.
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0: Oh, hello again. 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In a busy street. 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Once again, it's not real. 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
1: Counting's begun in three by-elections, but all eyes are on the one in Makerfield,

0: from where our reporter Frankie Hersang can bring us the latest.
1: Now, with counting very much underway here, we are starting to get a sense of just how much this election means to those living here. We've seen a turnout of 58.75%. That's very healthy for a by-election and over 6 percentage points more than in the 2024 general election. Now, Labour sources are fairly confident, but say it is still too close to call just yet. Reform UK is saying similar things, though. They think they've had a really strong campaign, but there's still plenty of time to go.
0: Well, these voters in the constituency aren't happy that Andy Burnham's standing there.
2: Oh, it is. It's purely a political stepping stone for him.
3: Labour have not delivered from what they were going to do. They're going to do this, they're going to do that. Nothing's happened, and I can't see it changing. And I don't trust any of them, really. I think we're a stepping stone to Parliament.
0: Well, counting's also underway in Aberdeen South. A by-election's been held to replace former SNP Westminster leader Stephen Flynn. Another two in Arbroath and Broughty Ferry. Now, a man's been arrested on suspicion of attempted murder after a three-year-old boy was seriously hurt when he was allegedly thrown into a crocodile enclosure at a Cambridge zoo. He's recovering in hospital. Officers are questioning a 30-year-old and they don't think he knew the boy. A school teacher who murdered his adopted baby has been described as an evil monster who'll die in prison. 37-year-old Jamie Varley has been jailed for life. His partner, 32-year-old John McGowan Fazakerley, faces 25 years behind bars for allowing it to happen. An oil refinery has been hit in Moscow during the latest Ukrainian attack since the start of the full-scale war. Close to 200 drones have been fired towards the Russian capital. 17 people have been injured during the strikes and specks of black oil have rained down on the city. Finally, football. And how's this for a scoreline? Canada have managed a 6-0 win over Qatar at the World Cup. It means they now sit joint top of Group B with Switzerland, who earlier beat Bosnia-Herzegovina 4-1. From Radio News Hub, I'm Phil Towers.
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0: Heavy rain across northern and western parts of the UK on Friday, dry and sunny elsewhere. Temperatures ranging from highs of 31 degrees Celsius in the southeast to 18 in Scotland.
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5: 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You're listening to Wave.

0: 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We got you covered.
1: 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We love to do what's ons, but here's a little shout out for some help from Right at Home, North Somerset.
2: Take the floor.
3: So, we've been running a Sing and Smile session in Yatton for the last year now.
2: Yep.
3: It's the most amazing event. It's just a really chilled morning where we sit around, have a cup of coffee and sing songs. Mm-hmm. And we would love to find a similar space in Weston to be able to set up the same sort of thing. So we're kind of looking for a cafe or somewhere that can just spare us an hour to come and sing.
2: Just to come along and sing.
3: Open to everyone. Obviously, because we tend to run it in the day, it tends to be retired folks and older people, but there is no age limit. Just a really nice, relaxed atmosphere, hosted by Right at Home, so we just need the space. We'll do the rest.
2: Oh, fantastic. Now, there's no particular day that you're looking for this to be done? Or?
3: No. The one we run in Yatton is a Monday morning from 11 till 12.
2: Yeah.
3: So, obviously, we need to avoid that time, but other than that,
2: it's all good, really.
3: It's all good, yeah.
2: Fabulous.
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0: Greetings, tis I, Dominic Diamond, speaking to you from the 90s. Life is like a video game. One moment you're tearing through it like a hedgehog in blue sneakers, then out of nowhere, you're stung by a giant wasp.
1: Game over.
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3: You're both on the same road, same tarmac, same rules, just a different number of wheels. 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
4: 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You can catch me presenting The Wall of Sound right here on Wave Community Radio at various times throughout the week. I just popped in to say that if you want to get in touch with me or any of the Wave team, just drop an email to studio@wavewsm.co.uk or why not send a WhatsApp voice note to 0751 055 9979, and we will be in touch.
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6: 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Milk or without? 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
1: The counting's almost over after the Makerfield by-election. Our reporter Frankie Hersine is there.
2: Now we know why Andy Burnham is standing. He's looking at number 10. But Reform UK could support the party. The polls have had the Mayor for Greater Manchester just ahead. But those here do feel it is too close to call at this stage. We'll have more as it comes through.
1: Well, Ashton in Makerfield is the main town in the constituency. This resident isn't supportive of Labour, though.
3: People will think what they want at the end of the day, but to me, Labour have not delivered from what they were going to do. They're going to do this, they're going to do that. Nothing's happened, and I can't see it changing. And I don't trust any of them, really. What they say to get in there is not what we'll get as an end result.
1: Meanwhile, the

0: Conservatives have pulled off a shock win in Scotland.
1: And I declare that Douglas Lumsden is elected to serve in the United Kingdom Parliament as the member for the Aberdeen South constituency.
0: Yeah, that was the seat that was previously held by former SNP Westminster leader Stephen Flynn. Elsewhere, the SNP's Laura Bird has held on to Arbroath and Broughty Ferry. In other news this morning, a three-year-old boy is in hospital with serious injuries after he was allegedly thrown into a crocodile enclosure by a stranger at a Cambridgeshire zoo. Police say a 30-year-old man's been arrested on suspicion of attempted murder. A teacher who murdered and sexually abused his 13-month-old adopted son has been jailed for life. Jamie Varley has been given a rare whole life order, which means he will never be released from prison. DCI Andy Fellows is from Lancashire Police.
2: Jamie Varley is an evil and monstrous individual who sexually, physically and mentally abused a vulnerable baby for his own sadistic pleasure. It was this abuse that ultimately led to little baby Preston's death. Struggle to imagine the horror that Preston endured in his short life.
0: And Canada have managed a 6-0 win over Qatar at the World Cup. It means they now sit joint top of Group B with Switzerland. From Radio News Hub, I'm Phil Towers.
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0: Heavy rain across northern and western parts of the UK on Friday, dry and sunny elsewhere. Temperatures ranging from highs of 31 degrees Celsius in the southeast to 18 in Scotland.
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6: 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We're on Facebook and Instagram. Just look for us, Wave Community Radio. Yes, you can message us directly on there as well. So if you want a message or a request read out, then do so. Make it a good one, eh?

0: 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We got you covered.
1: 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We love to do What's Ons, but here's a little shout out for some help from Right at Home, North Somerset.
2: Take the floor.
3: So, we've been running a Sing and Smile session in Yatton for the last year now.
2: Yep.
3: It's the most amazing event. It's just a really chilled morning where we sit around, have a cup of coffee and sing songs. Mm-hmm. And we would love to find a similar space in Weston to be able to set up the same sort of thing. So we're kind of looking for a cafe or somewhere that can just spare us an hour to come and sing.
2: Just to come along and sing.
3: Open to everyone. Obviously, because we tend to run it in the day, it tends to be retired folks and older people, but there is no age limit. Just a really nice, relaxed atmosphere, hosted by Right at Home, so we just need the space. We'll do the rest.
2: Oh, fantastic. Now, there's no particular day that you're looking for this to be done?
3: Or? No, the one we run in Yatton is a Monday morning from 11 till 12.
2: Yeah.
3: So obviously we need to avoid that time, but other than that,
2: it's all good, really.
3: It's all good, yeah.
2: Fabulous.
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0: 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At the racetrack. In the shower. 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
2: There are two types of drive you can have on the motorway. 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Which transforms everyone's journey. 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
1: Andy Burnham is on his way back to Westminster.
2: I do hereby declare that Andy Burnham is duly elected. Thank you.
1: Yeah, the Greater Manchester Mayor won the Makerfield by-election by over 9,000 votes, seeing off the challenge from Nigel Farage's Reform UK. Making his speech straight after, he had a direct message for his party.
3: But I do say to my own party, this is a final chance to change. This is what people said directly to me on the hundreds of doorsteps that I stood on. We must hear it. We must act upon it. And we must get it right. There will be no second chance.
1: Well, Mr. Burnham's victory sets up a potential leadership challenge unless the Prime Minister agrees to step down. Sir Keir has insisted he will fight any attempt to challenge him. Meanwhile, the Conservatives have pulled off a shock win in Scotland.
4: And I declare that Douglas Lumsden is elected to serve in the United Kingdom Parliament as the member for the Aberdeen South constituency. Yeah!
1: Well, that seat was previously held by former SNP Westminster leader Stephen Flynn. Elsewhere, the SNP's Laura Bird has held on to Arbroath and Broughty Ferry. In other news, a man's been arrested on suspicion of attempted murder after a three-year-old boy was seriously hurt when he was allegedly thrown into a crocodile enclosure at a Cambridgeshire zoo. He's recovering.

0: Ringing hospital, officers are questioning a 30-year-old and they don't think he knew the boy. A school teacher who murdered his adopted baby has been described as an evil monster who'll die in prison. 37-year-old Jamie Varley has been jailed for life. His partner, 32-year-old John McGowan Fazakerley, faces 25 years behind bars for allowing it to happen. Amber heat health alerts have been issued for parts of the UK. Temperatures are set to hit over 30 degrees Celsius this weekend. And in football, how's this for a scoreline? Canada have managed a 6-0 win over Qatar at the World Cup. It means they now sit joint top of Group B with Switzerland. From Radio News Hub, I'm Phil Towers.
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0: Heavy rain across northern and western parts of the UK on Friday, dry and sunny elsewhere. Temperatures ranging from highs of 31 degrees Celsius in the southeast to 18 in Scotland.
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9: Western Supermare Facts number 96. Hilda in St George's says the best thing about being in St George's is that she's never too far away from her house. Who doesn't love a short journey home? Good on you, Hilda. That's true, and that's a fact.

0: Want to know what's happening in and around Weston? We got you covered.
1: Hi there, it's Harry from Wave Community Radio. I recently went down to Clarence Park Bowling Club and managed to catch up with Jane. Jane was telling us all about the details about getting involved with the club. So if you're interested, listen in.
2: Good morning, my name is Jane Sansom. I'm the secretary of Clarence Bowling Club, and I've been here now 3 years. As secretary, I sort of get involved in sending out information and keeping the members and the committee informed of what's going on.
3: So, yourself, avid bowler, you seem to be going around sort of ushering people into certain areas today on the open day, but what's your side for the bowling?
2: Well, I've been bowling for about 15 years. So, yes, I'm an avid bowler. I bowl indoors as well as outdoors during the summer. I'm ushering people around, trying to make sure everyone gets introduced to members of the club so they can find out how friendly it is and how welcoming, because we don't mind if you come and join as a bowler, whether it's outdoors or indoors, if you'd like a snooker player or social. We would just love people to come and join Clarence Bowling Club because we feel we are one of the friendly clubs in Weston Supermare.
3: That's fair enough. And how did you get involved in the side of bowling?
2: Initially, some years ago, there was an advert in the local paper advertising indoor bowling training. Well, my husband had always been a footballer, and he said, right, well, let's do this. It's something we can do together. So we joined indoors, say, 15 years ago, and from there we progressed outdoors. Generally, though, when you're bowling, you very rarely put couples together in a match because they do tend to niggle each other. So we go to the same match, which we might play in different teams.
3: If people want to get involved outside of the open day, how can they get in touch with you?
2: You can come in what they call pay and play. So you don't need to be a member. And what we will be advertising is a mobile number. And if you ring up and talk to the person and say what day you want to come and what hour, we will come down and open up, lend you the equipment, and for that you pay £5 a session.
3: Oh, okay.
2: And now a session can run from up to 2 hours.
3: Yeah.
2: And that way it's open to evenings because lots of people who work can't come here during the day. And we would love to attract the working population of Weston Supermare.
3: Yeah.
2: So weekends, especially evenings, when the evenings at this club are lovely. It's so quiet and it's the perfect time to play bowls.
1: So there you go, directly from Jane down at Clarence Park Bowling Club. For more information, check them out on social media, or alternatively, by all means, you can welcome to email us, studio@wavewsm.co.uk. And if you've got a What's On, a local group, or something that you would like us to help you out with in terms of spreading that message, just get in touch. Right, let's get back to it. I won't interrupt you anymore.
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0: Oh, hello again. Just having a barbecue. 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I think it's time for a nice drink, though. 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In a busy street. 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
7: 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True or false? 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
1: Andy Burnham's been elected the MP for Makerfield.
2: I do hereby declare that Andy Burnham is duly elected. Thank you.
1: Yeah, it was a resounding win too, taking over 9,000 more votes than Reform UK, who were his nearest challengers. Speaking straight after, Mr Burnham gave a direct message to his own Labour Party.
3: Everyone knows that politics isn't working, that the country isn't where it should be. Tonight could, just could, be the turning point. From here on, I will give everything I have got to make it so.
1: Well, it's now expected that Mr Burnham could issue a challenge to the Prime Minister in the next few days. Meanwhile, the Conservatives have pulled off a shock win in Scotland.
4: And I declare that Douglas Lumsden is elected to serve in the United Kingdom Parliament as the member for the Aberdeen South constituency.
1: Well, that seat was previously held by former SNP Westminster leader Stephen Flynn. Elsewhere, the SNP's Laura Bird has held on to Arbroath and Broughty Ferry. In other news, a three-year-old boy is in hospital with serious injuries after he was allegedly thrown into a crocodile enclosure by a stranger at a Cambridgeshire zoo. Police say a 30-year-old man's been arrested on suspicion of attempted murder. A teacher who murdered his adopted baby son has been given a whole life term. Jamie Varley subjected 13-month-old Preston Davy to months of physical and sexual abuse. His partner, John McGowan Fazakerley, has been jailed for 25 years. Mr Justice Turner passed down the sentence.
5: I am satisfied that the starting point of a whole life order is also the finishing point. This is a case of the utmost extreme gravity. You will stay in prison for the rest of your life. You will never be eligible for parole.
1: And Canada have managed a 6-0 win over Qatar at the World Cup. It means they now sit joint top of Group B with Switzerland, who early beat Bosnia-Herzegovina 4-1. From Radio News, I'm Phil Towers.
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3: Heavy rain across northern and western parts of the UK on Friday, dry and sunny elsewhere. Temperatures ranging from highs of 31 degrees Celsius in the southeast to 18 in Scotland.
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8: Which is obviously the reason that the police were called, because the clown was somewhat distressed over this. He wasn't quite sure what to make of it, with the donkeys included. And this wouldn't have happened if we'd have been down on Marine Parade, obviously. Oh, are we on? We're on. Just to let you know, there'll be more on that a bit later. 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Ooh-ah.

0: 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We got you covered.
1: Hi there, it's Harry from Wave Community Radio. I recently went down to Clarence Park Bowling Club and managed to catch up with Jane. Jane was telling us all about the details about getting involved with the club. So if you're interested, listen in.
2: Good morning, my name is Jane Sansom. I'm the secretary of Clarence Bowling Club, and I've been here now 3 years. As secretary, I sort of get involved in sending out information and keeping the members and the committee informed of what's going on.
3: So, yourself, avid bowler, you seem to be going around sort of ushering people into certain areas today on the open day, but what's your side for bowling?
2: Well, I've been bowling for about 15 years. So, yes, I'm an avid bowler. I bowl indoors as well as outdoors during the summer. I'm ushering people around, trying to make sure everyone gets introduced to members of the club so they can find out how friendly it is and how welcoming, because we don't mind if you come and join as a bowler, whether it's outdoors or indoors, if you'd like a snooker player or social. We would just love people to come and join Clarence Bowling Club because we feel we are one of the friendly clubs in Western Supermare.
3: That's fair enough. And how did you get involved in the side of bowling?
2: Initially, some years ago, there was an advert in the local paper advertising indoor bowling training. Well, my husband had always been a footballer and he said, right, well, let's do this. It's something we can do together. So we joined indoors, say, 15 years ago, and from there we progressed outdoors. Generally, though, when you're bowling, you very rarely put couples together in a match because they do tend to niggle each other. So we go to the same match, but we might play in different teams.
3: If people want to get involved outside of the open day, how can they get in touch with you?
2: You can come in what they call pay and play. So you don't need to be a member. And what we will be advertising is a mobile number. And if you ring up and talk to the person and say what day you want to come and what hour, we will come down and open up, lend you the equipment, and for that you pay £5 a session.
3: Oh, okay.
2: And now a session can run from up to 2 hours.
3: Yeah.
2: And that way it's open to evenings because lots of people who work can't come here during the day. And we would love to attract the working population of Western Supermare.
3: Yeah.
2: So weekends, especially evenings, when the evenings at this club are lovely. It's so quiet and it's the perfect time to play bowls.
1: So there you go, directly from Jane down at Clarence Park Bowling Club. 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Right, let's get back to it. I won't interrupt you anymore.
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2: It was just another day, a familiar drive through familiar country. 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The scary thing is, he didn't even realize driving even a little too fast for the situation is a major cause of collisions, especially on country roads where you don't know what's around the corner. 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
1: A confident win for Andy Burnham in the Makerfield by-election, paving the way for him to challenge the PM.
2: There is a chance now to build a new politics based on unity and hope, turning away from the path that takes us to a divided, dark politics. We must now take this path and bring people back together and get things working properly again.
1: The Greater Manchester Mayor won by over 9,000 votes, seeing off the challenge from Reform UK's candidate Robert Kenyon. His victory sets up a potential leadership contest and piles pressure on Keir Starmer, who insists he will not quit and will fight any attempt to challenge him. Elsewhere, a shock result in Scotland as the Conservatives win their first Westminster by-election in nearly 50 years. They took Aberdeen South from the SNP, a comfortable victory with a majority of nearly 6,000 votes. Tory SNP Douglas Lumsden will resign from Holyrood to take up a seat at Westminster.
3: To my friends, supporters and volunteers, we did it. And the people of Aberdeen have spoken loud and clear. We stopped the SNP and we sent Labour the message that the destruction of the North Sea oil and gas industry must stop now.
1: Elsewhere, the SNP's Lara Bird has held on to Arbroath and Broughty Ferry. Another heatwave is on the way and temperatures in parts of the UK could reach as high as 34 degrees Celsius. The Met Office has issued amber heat health alerts for the east, southeast and southwest of England as well as London, and they're in place until Tuesday evening. Finally, football, and how's this for a scoreline? Canada have managed a 6-0 win over Qatar at the World Cup. It means they sit joint top of Group B with Switzerland, who earlier beat Bosnia-Herzegovina 4-1. In Group A, Czechia held South Africa to a 1-1 draw. That's the latest from Radio News Hub. I'm Grace McIntosh.
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1: Spells of rain in the northwest, edging slowly south.

0: Southeast with showers following, drier elsewhere with sunny spells. Very warm in the southeast, highs of 29 degrees Celsius.
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1: Oh, hello again. 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
3: 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And here's Nikki, driving off for a morning coffee. You know the drill, Nikki. Allow at least 1.5 metres when overtaking cyclists, or more if driving over 30 miles per hour. And for horse riders, like Joe and Daisy here, slow down to under 10 miles per hour and allow at least 2 metres. 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
6: Fascinating facts number 43. Statistically, bank robbery is a weekend pursuit, with over 50% of them being carried out late on a Friday through to the weekend. Getting ready for that weekend, eh? Ka-ching!

0: 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We got you covered.
1: 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We love to do what's-ons, but here's a little shout-out for some help from right at home, North Somerset.
2: Take the floor.
3: So, we've been running a Sing and Smile session in Yatton for the last year now.
2: Yep.
3: It's the most amazing event. It's just a really chilled morning where we sit around, have a cup of coffee and sing songs. Mm-hmm. And we would love to find a similar space in Weston to be able to set up the same sort of thing. So we're kind of looking for a cafe or somewhere that can just spare us an hour to come and sing.
2: Just to come along and sing.
3: Open to everyone. Obviously, because we tend to run it in the day, it tends to be retired folks and older people, but there is no age limit. Just a really nice, relaxed atmosphere, hosted by Right at Home, so we just need the space. We'll do the rest.
2: Oh, fantastic. Now, there's no particular day that you're looking for this to be done?
3: Or? No, the one we run in Yatton is a Monday morning from 11 till 12.
2: Yeah.
3: So obviously we need to avoid that time, but other than that,
2: it's all good, really.
3: It's all good, yeah. It's
2: fabulous.
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0: 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At the racetrack. In the shower. 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
2: 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And here's the latest.
3: Sir Keir Starmer has congratulated Andy Burnham after his Makerfield by-election win.
4: I do hereby declare that Andy Burnham is duly elected. Thank you.
3: The PM says voters chose Labour's campaign of hope and optimism over division and hate. The Greater Manchester Mayor won by over 9,000 votes, seeing off the challenge from Nigel Farage's Reform UK. Making his speech straight after, he had a direct message for his party.
5: But I do say to my own party, this is a final chance to change. This is what people said directly to me on the hundreds of doorsteps that I stood on. We must hear it. We must act upon it. And we must get it right. There will be no second chance.
3: Mr. Burnham's victory sets up a potential leadership contest unless the Prime Minister agrees to step down. Sir Keir has insisted he will fight any attempt to challenge him. Meanwhile, the Conservatives have pulled off a shock win in Scotland.
6: And I declare that Douglas Lumsden is elected to serve in the United Kingdom Parliament as the member for the Aberdeen South constituency.
3: The seat was previously held by former SNP Westminster leader Stephen Flynn. Elsewhere, the SNP's Lara Bird held on to Arbroath and Broughty Ferry. Amber heat health alerts are in place in southern England ahead of another heatwave this weekend. The Met Office says temperatures could reach 32 degrees Celsius in the south of England on Sunday and potentially reach as high as 34 degrees on Monday. The London Marathon will take place over 2 days next year. As a one-off, the men's, women's and elite events will be spread across the weekend. And we have our first country through to the knockout stage of the World Cup. Mexico's 1-0 victory over South Korea has sent the co-hosts 3 points clear at the top of Group A, sending them through to the next stage. That's the latest from Radio News Hub. I'm Grace McIntosh.
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8: Research has found a quarter of small businesses plan to raise prices before the end of the summer due to increased running costs. Smart Energy GB's Abby Pope tells us more.
9: Small business owners say increased running costs have seen their outgoings rise by nearly 17% in the past year. And in the past 5 years, their monthly energy costs have gone up by 23%. A smart meter can help businesses see how and when they're using energy, and that makes it much easier to spot where they may be able to save some money.
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3: Spells of rain in the northwest, edging slowly southeast with showers following, drier elsewhere with sunny spells. Very warm in the southeast, highs of 29 degrees Celsius.
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12: More than 14 million people tuned in to watch England's victory over Croatia. ITV, who screened England's World Cup opener, said the game secured the highest peak audience of the year, with some 15.4 million viewers tuning in. Former Coronation Street star Julie Hesmondalsh will star in a new Call the Midwife prequel series. The spin-off, Call the Midwife, Sisters in Arms, will explore the origins of the East London convent run by nurses, midwives and Anglican nuns from the original hit series. It's set amid

The backdrop of the Second World War and the Blitz. Charlie XCX says she's using social media less because it's better for her brain. The Brat star says she's been suffering with her mental health recently and is a big advocate for therapy. She's currently preparing to release her latest album, Music, Fashion, Film. And fans of the Grand Theft Auto video game series need to set a date in their diaries. Pre-orders for the first new installment in more than a decade, Grand Theft Auto 6, will begin on June the 25th.

to your Friday morning breakfast show, the final one for me this week. You, I hear you cheer. The applause is rather good, isn't it? Right, there you go. Sandy Posey, Single Girl. Before that, Peter Shelley and Love Me Dog. Anyway, 60s and 70s, and I have to point out, I have a little bit of a groggy thing this morning. I'm a little bit groggy, so lots of water hopefully keeping me vitalised and getting us through the next 3 hours, so bear with us. I will do my utmost to keep you entertained.

Old Jones is in a bad, bad boy. Bad, bad. Yeah, naughty boy. Oh, naughty, naughty, naughty. Oh, I like that song. Of course, before that, The Move and Night or Fear. Oh, Night of Fear. I had one of those last night. I had a Night of Fear. Well, I don't know if it was a Night of Fear. It was a lack of shut eye, has to be said. I think I got probably about an hour and a half sleep last night, just feeling a bit ropey around the edges. And obviously, having the lack of sleep doesn't help, does it? But I'm going to be here. I'm going to make my way through the next 3 hours, then I've got a whole weekend to recover, haven't I? Oh, thank God for that. Right, the Spencer Davis Group, followed by Spooky and Sue.

0: I've got that sand in my name. Yeah,
1: I'm so uptight. That's spooky. And Sue. And I've got the need.
0: But not for long, baby, because I'm
1: cool. Well, that's Spencer Davis Group and I'm a man. I was thinking, you know, with my lack of sleep last night, I mean, I've got one of those really clever beds that it lifts up at the front, lifts up the back, lifts in the middle, gives you zero gravity. Also has a vibration mode, which I don't actually use, to be perfectly honest. Still last night, couldn't get a lot of sleep. I kept waking up, kept hearing the news about what was going on in the local elections and all that. So I don't know if that was something that didn't help particularly, but there we go. Just one of those things, I guess. But it is 60s and 70s, and we will continue. A little Dollar, followed by a little Dr. Hook. And then, just for your pleasure, a little bit of Michael Jackson.

Excellent. Rock with you. It's like Dr. Hook, Better Love, next time. And before that, lovely Teresa Bazaar. We're talking about, of course, the love's got a hold on my, hold of me. She's on her way back, I think. She's probably halfway across the world now, heading back to Australia. She's been in the UK doing a few gigs, doing a couple of festivals. I think she's coming back a little bit later for more of the festivals as well. The lovely Teresa Bazaar. She's sort of been doing this sort of tea with Teresa. Yeah, you can get a chance to sit down and have a cup of tea and a piece of cake, as they say. Now, a couple of facts from 1961. The average UK house price, would you believe, was only £2.50. A pint of beer costed £2. A first-class stamp was 3D. That's 3 old pence. The Prime Minister at the time was Harold Macmillan, and the Beatles were still playing clubs in Liverpool and Hamburg, and not yet international superstars. But there we go. Bit of status quo. And as we do, we're living on an island.

Message in a Bottle before that, Status Island, and Living on an Island. Now, you know, we like to look at some of the previous things that we used to eat, or maybe eat, back in the 60s and the 70s. And in the 60s, there was a milk-based pudding called Junkin, which was basically milk pudding made with rennet, which is also the same stuff you use if you're making cheese as well. So maybe Junkin was a cheese thing, I don't know. Other popular things like the Spanish Gold Bar, a toffee chewy bar, sold in the 1960s, but now obviously discontinued. Things that were around and popular in the 60s, and still some of them are obviously still around today, obviously, I think most of them actually. Camp coffee, yeah, that was a coffee that came up to you, oh, it's morning, would you like one? Evaporated milk, still around of course today, carnation milk, salad cream, tinned fruit of course, corned beef, which was a lot cheaper back then. Spam, again, a lot cheaper back then as well. Blancmange, and of course, our all-time favourite. We love a little bit of Angel Delight as well. And fun facts. Cheese and pineapple on sticks, yeah. Vol-au-vents, pickled onions. Oh, I do like a good crunchy pickled onion. Sausage rolls, of course, still. Spam sandwiches and a little bit of tripe. Because there were no pizzas, no kebabs, no sushi. So, and no, of course, avocado on toast back then, I don't think. No, definitely not. Right, I'll slow it down for a couple of songs and just have a little chill moment. Grab yourself a nice coffee or a filtered something or other and enjoy.

Andy just reminded me, of course, this is taken from the Totally Hot album, Olivia Newton-John, and A Little More Love before that, The Fabulous Styx, and Babe, taken from their album. And I remember buying that album back in the day, and there was one particular, when they used to laser etch it, so when you turned and it span, you basically, it was like a rainbow effect, it was sort of multicoloured. Anyone else remember that in the day? I'm sure Andy would. Andy is an amazing record collector. I think his good lady would say, obsessed with buying records. Going and getting the classic, but vinyl, which is really coming back, and I do like vinyl. I get sent quite a lot of vinyl, actually. I'm very, very lucky in that force, in what I do, and a lot of people do send me through vinyl, which I really, really like. I got the Supertramp classic album, the French album. The live album was sent to me, and that was amazing. And so many more. So I am very blessed in the job that I do. I really am. Right, continuing with the Chilled, with a classic from Wings, and With a Little Luck. And I'm going to follow that up with the New Seekers.

love. Classic from Wings, Paul McCartney. And with a little luck. Right, that takes us out of 60s and 70s for this morning. And for this week, we'll of course return Monday morning. We're going to give you a couple of songs up to the news. The News Seekers first, and then a little bit of the Tourists. I'll see you after the news at 8 o'clock.

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1: 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And here's the latest.
2: The Prime Minister has congratulated Andy Burnham after his by-election victory in Makerfield.
3: I do hereby declare that Andy Burnham is duly elected. Thank you.
2: It was a resounding win too, taking over 9,000 more votes than Reform UK, who were his nearest challengers. Speaking straight after, Mr Burnham gave a direct message to his own Labour Party.
4: Everyone knows that politics isn't working. Everyone can feel that the country isn't where it should be. Tonight could, just could, be the turning point. From here on, I will give everything I have got to make it so.
2: Well, it's now expected that Mr Burnham could issue a challenge to the Prime Minister in the next few days. This resident says Mr Burnham is more focused on getting into Downing Street than working for people in the constituency.
5: I think we're a stepping stone to Parliament. He needs to do what he needs to do for his career. What will happen to us? I really don't know.
2: Elsewhere, the Conservatives have pulled off an impressive victory in Scotland. Douglas Lumsden won the Aberdeen South seat, one that was previously held by former SNP Westminster lead Stephen Flynn. Mr Lumsden says he owes the win to the party leader.
6: A big part of this election victory belongs to Kemi. You know, one of her first visits when she became Conservative leader was to Aberdeen. And when she was on that flight, a fellow passenger approached her and pleaded for her to save Aberdeen and the oil and gas industry.
2: Elsewhere, the SNP held their seat in Arbroath and Broughty Ferry. Newly elected Lara Bird says her win shows the community is inclusive. Another heatwave is on the way this weekend. The Met Office says temperatures in parts of the UK could reach as high as 34 degrees Celsius. And the London Marathon will take place over 2 days in 2027. As a one-off, the men's, women's and elite events will be spread across the weekend. That's the latest from Radio News Hub. I'm Grace McIntosh.
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2: Spells of rain in the northwest, edging slowly southeast with showers following, drier elsewhere with sunny spells. Very warm in the southeast, highs of 29 degrees Celsius.
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12: More than 14 million people tuned in to watch England's victory over Croatia. ITV, who screened England's World Cup opener, said the game secured the highest peak audience of the year, with some 15.4 million viewers tuning in. Former Coronation Street star Julie Hesmondalsh will star in a new Call the Midwife prequel series. The spin-off, Call the Midwife, Sisters in Arms, will explore the origins of the East London convent run by nurses, midwives and Anglican nuns from the original hit series. It's set amid the backdrop of the Second World War and the Blitz. Charlie XCX says she's using social media less because it's better for her brain. The Brat star says she's been suffering with her mental health recently and is a big advocate for therapy. She's currently preparing to release her latest album, Music, Fashion, Film. And fans of the Grand Theft Auto video game series need to set a date in their diaries. Pre-orders for the first new instalment in more than a decade, Grand Theft Auto 6, will begin on June the 25th.

Just to remind you, we have been giving away the chance to win one pair of tickets to go to Britfest, which is taking place between the 2nd and the 5th of July at Ashley Hall, Cheshire. Acts appearing: ABC, Holly Johnson, Happy Mondays, Wet, Jason Donovan, Eternal, Peter Hook and the Light, The Cast, Altered Images, Aswad, Baby Bird, Blow Monkeys, Doctor and the Medics, The Fisherman's Friends, we've got Nathan Oracle's Brother Beyond, Rick Parfitt Jr., Sleeper, Space and of course The Farm. But it all kicks off actually on the first day. It's Symphonic Ibiza featuring Angie Brown. Now if you want to win one pair of tickets for you and a friend to go along for the whole of the festival between the 2nd and the 5th of July, the Britfest, of course, all you have to do is answer this simple question, and this is your last chance to do it. What year was the first Britfest? What was the year the first Britfest took place? If you know the answer to that, drop me an email, studio@breakfastradio.co.uk. That's studio@breakfastradio.co.uk. And you could be in for a chance, which we will, if we have a winner, of course, we will announce it on Monday. So if you want to get along to the Britfest, Ashley Hall, Cheshire, that is your question. What year did the Britfest first come to light, as they say? And you could be in with a chance to win. What a good prize. Right, a little dodgy right now. Sounds like my morning song. Good enough.

doesn't it, when you play certain songs and the sun's shining? It makes you feel a little bit different. I always find that. I don't know about you. It's like, you know, the lighthouse on the Ocean Drive, things like that. You have a totally different feel to it. Right, shall we have a look at what day it is today? We do, of course, know it is the 19th of June. It is a Friday. And we're looking at Garfield the Cat Day today. Yeah, that lasagna. Little lazy cat. Yes. I like the Garfield cartoons. Grew up watching, really nice. And also, I think I actually liked the first Garfield movie. I thought that was quite good as well. It's also National Eat an Oreo Day today. Now, yeah, I was never a fan, but I quite like the Oreo ice cream. That's not too bad. It's also National Flip-Flop Day. It happens apparently every third Friday during the summer. Now, my thought is, flip-flops are great. Don't get me wrong. I guess we all had a pair or still have a pair. But it's just, I don't know, there's something about them. You can't run in flip-flop, can you? Because you're just going... Don't know if you heard that. I was going... No, don't, you probably didn't. But I was flip-flopping along there. Yes, but there we go. Flip-flop day. It's also Father's Day Sunday coming up as well. So obviously I'm not here on Sunday. You have another wonderful breakfast centre to look after you on Sundays, I'm sure. Yeah, so build up to that. I think that's is that the American Father's Day or the British one? Because it's like Mother's Day in America. It's on a different day to the UK. So I don't know if Father's Day is the same in the UK as America. You'll have to let me know. And, of course, all going on at the moment is, of course, is Royal Ascot as well. So we will put on top hats, the tails, and nip down to the course and lose loads of money. Anyway, those are your days for today. Return on Monday. How about a bit of Danny Minogue? Followed by a bit of Sonia. Very good morning to Steve Ashley this morning. He's got his new hearing aids in. So he can hear me properly now. You poor sod.

0: That's Sonia. Better the devil, you know. Before that, Danny Minogue, and we could be the one. You ready for a bit of Junior Choice this morning? Our regular little feature where we take you back to a song that you might remember from your childhood or from a TV or a movie. We're not going that far back. Well, you think we're not, to be honest. We're going back to originally 1987, a TV series that actually ran from 87 to 1990 originally. Then it was rebooted in 2017 to 2021. And it was a series that, well, see if you can work it out.
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0: of the afternoon of Disney, of course, in the day. A theme from DuckTales. Originally broadcast between 1987 and 1990, four seasons, 100 episodes, and even spawned a movie called Treasure of the Lar, the old lost lamb. Rebooted in 2017 to 2021 with three seasons. Voices notable on the second season was, of course, David Tennant. He was Scrooge and absolute perfection as he's a great actor, isn't he, David Tennant? Then he had Danny Pudi as Huey, Ben Schwartz as Dewey, Bobby Mahan as Louie, and Katie McCune as Webby, and Beck Bennett as Launchpad. So there you go. That was your Junior Choice song for this particular morning. We'll do another one for you next Friday.
1: Breakfast with
0: now, record of the week from Delta. And he is my guest on the show next week.

from Delta and Daydream. He will be joining me next week on Tuesday for a little bit of a chat. Dressed in clothes on the floor. Very much looking forward to chatting to him. We've got a few lined up for next week, but I will tell you more about that on Monday. Right, would you like a brand new single from our very, very lovely and very good friend Lizzie Thomas? Well, she's got a new single. It's coming out very, very soon. And this is the exclusive play, Anywhere in the World. It's called All I Can Say. Listen to the words. They are fabulous. And, of course, so is her voice.

That is me, of course, as you know by now. And a current single called Summer Like Morning. Before that, brand spanking new single from the lovely Lizzie Thomas and All I Can Say, which is an exclusive play anywhere else in the world. We played that first. A big thank you to Lizzie and her team behind that. Now, I was watching a little bit of touristy videos yesterday evening, and one in particular was about was an American tourist. He was asking one of the guides at Windsor Castle. He said, and this, honestly, this is true. And you will understand in a minute. Yeah, apparently the American tourist said to the guide, "The planes flying over here are very annoying. Why did they build a castle here?" Yeah, that's all I'm going to say.

That's The Catchmen and England. Before that, Sean Maguire. And Take This Time. I just had a message from Tommy. He's actually on holiday at the moment over in Spain. Very warm, he says. He's actually got his feet. He sat at the end of the bed in his hotel room with his feet in the fridge. Oh, there we go. Yeah. Well, the rest of your body will be hot. Your feet might be nicely chilled, but there you go. That's just one of those things, isn't it, I guess? Good morning to Simon in France this morning. Very well. Good morning to you, sir. Hope you're well. Thank you for joining us this morning. Shall we do a little bit of... this. Can't Stay Right Here. Well, yeah, you can. Till 10 o'clock at least, anyway. Coming up to 12 minutes to the hour of 9 a.m. and your top 10.

legendary broadcaster, Terry. Terry, what am I on about? Oh, it's Scott Wogan. It's Tony Blackburn. And don't get off the train before that. Chunk Master Funk. And can I stay right here? Well, you can, because we're going into the next hour. And take it to the news. Little Olivia Dean, followed by little Sabrina Carpenter. See you after nine for the top ten.

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2: A confident win for Andy Burnham in the Makerfield by-election, paving the way for him to challenge the PM.
3: There is a chance now to build a new politics based on unity and hope, turning away from the path that takes us to a divided, dark politics. We must now take this path and bring people back together and get things working properly again.
2: The Greater Manchester Mayor won by over 9,000 votes, seeing off the challenge from Reform UK's candidate Robert Kenyon. His victory sets up a potential leadership contest and piles pressure on Sir Keir Starmer, who insists he will not quit. Louisa has lived in Ashton in Makerfield for 21 years. A usual Green supporter, she voted Labour in this by-election. She says she would support Mr Burnham becoming Prime Minister.
4: In every party, it's lovely to disagree and agree with 100%. But if, I think, say, hypothetically, Andy Burnham were to sort of take a go at a leadership in the Labour Party, say he got in as Prime Minister, he would probably be our most left-leaning Prime Minister we've had. And sometimes you do just have to take your wins.
2: Elsewhere, a shock result in Scotland as the Conservatives win their first Westminster by-election in nearly 50 years. They took Aberdeen South from the SNP, a comfortable victory with a majority of nearly 6,000 votes. Tory SNP Douglas Lumsden will resign from Holyrood to take up a seat at Westminster.
5: To my friends, supporters and volunteers, we did it.
2: Elsewhere, the SNP's Lara Bird held on to Arbroath and Broughty Ferry. Buying and selling a home will become faster and less complicated under new government plans to modernise the process. Sellers and estate agents will now have to provide key information up front, including leasehold costs and the chain status. And amber heat health alerts are in place in southern England ahead of another heat wave this weekend. The Met Office says temperatures could reach as high as 34 degrees Celsius. That's the latest from Radio News Hub. I'm Grace McIntosh.
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7: Research has found a quarter of small businesses plan to raise prices before the end of the summer due to increased running costs. Smart Energy GB's Abby Pope tells us more.
8: Small business owners say increased running costs have seen their outgoings rise by nearly 17% in the past year. And in the past 5 years, their monthly energy costs have gone up by 23%. A smart meter can help businesses see how and when they're using energy, and that makes it much easier to spot where they may be able to save some money.
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2: Patchy rain in Scotland, largely cloudy with outbreaks of rain in places. Hot and sunny in southern and eastern England, highs of 29 degrees Celsius.
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12: More than 14 million people tuned in to watch England's victory over Croatia. ITV, who screened England's World Cup opener, said the game secured the highest peak audience of the year, with some 15.4 million viewers tuning in. Former Coronation Street star Julie Hesmond-Alsh will star in a new Call the Midwife prequel series. The spin-off, Call the Midwife, Sisters in Arms, will explore the origins of the East London convent run by nurses, midwives and Anglican nuns from the original hit series. It's set amid the backdrop of the Second World War and the Blitz. Charlie XCX says she's using social media less because it's better for her brain. The Brat star says she's been suffering with her mental health recently and is a big advocate for therapy. She's currently preparing to release her latest album, Music, Fashion, Film. And fans of the Grand Theft Auto video game series need to set a date in their diaries. Pre-orders for the first new instalment in more than a decade, Grand Theft Auto 6, will begin on June the 25th.

0: And we're kicking off the chart for this particular date, the 19th of June. We just want to know the year. Gladys Knight of the Vips and Baby Don't Change. Right, nine more to play. Let's do it.
1: Number nine.

0: Last week's 11 up two places to this week's number 9 by the fabulous ELO and a little bit of a telephone line. Right, we have a non-mover at this week's, oh, would you believe?
1: Now, number

0: It's an on-mover for Robin, of course, from the Muppets. I believe that was Kermit's nephew with Halfway Down the Stairs. Now, next song, I didn't think I'd be playing it, but I double and triple checked the lyrics and any absurd words that might pop up in the song, and it is fairly clean. But it climbs two places from 9 to this week's...
1: Number

0: Well, that's the first time I've ever played the Sex Pistols on the radio. God Save the Queen. Climbing two places from 9 to this week's number 7. Right, we have a faller dropping from 4 down to this week's
1: number 6.

Last week it was 4, it drops 2 places to this week's number 6. That is Carol by Sega, and you're moving out today right into the top 5. Let's find out what's sitting at.

0: Last week's two, down to this week's number five, Rod Stewart. And I don't want to talk about it. It was a double A side, and we just played The First Cut Is the Deepest. Right, we have a climber from last week's five, just up one place to
1: number four.

0: That's Barbara Streisand, Evergreen, the love theme from A Star Is Born. Climbs one place from five to this week's number four. We have our biggest climber. It's up 17 places and into the top 10. Last week's 20, up to this week's
1: number

0: As I say, climbing 17 places from last week's 20 into the top 10 at number 3 for Hot Chocolate. And So You Win Again. Right, we'll be playing you the number 2 selling single next. Then we'll do the countdown. Then, of course, we'll play the number 1. And then we'll find out if you've got the year right. But right now, it falls from last week's number 1 down to this week's
1: number 2.

Toledo, across from the depot. On a bar stool, she took off her ring. I thought I'd get closer, so I walked on over. I sat down and asked her her name.

0: It was last week's number one, of course. Kenny Rogers, Lucille, dropping to this week's number two. Right, let's do that countdown, starting at number 10. It was a non-mover for Gladys Knight and the Pips, and Baby Don't Change Your Mind. Up two places from 11 to number 9 for ELO and Telephone Line, and a non-mover at number 8 for the little old Robin from the Muppets and Halfway Down the Stairs. Up from 9 to number 7, it was the Sex Pistols. Never thought I'd play that on the radio with God Save the Queen. Falling two places from 4 to number 6, Carol Bayer-Sager, and You're Moving Out Today. Another faller down from last week's 2 to this week's number 5, Rod Stewart. And of course, First Cut is the Deepest. It climbs one place from 5 to number 4, Barbra Streisand, and of course, Evergreen. And it was our biggest climb in last week's 20, up to this week's number 3, 17 places climb for Hot Chocolate and So You Win Again. You've just heard it. It was a faller from last week's number 1 down to this week's number 2 for Kenny Rogers and, of course, Lucille. So we do have a brand new entry. It was last week 3. It jumps, of course, to this week's number 1. But what is it? You'll find out next.
1: This week's brand new number 1.

the Jacksons. Number one, of course, with Show Me the Way to Go. But what was the year and who got it right this morning? First in this morning, Caroline Smith. Well done to you. Tommy H over there holidaying with his feet in the fridge in Spain. Paula A, welcome back, Paula. We've missed you. Getting it right. Sandra C, Chrissy S, Simon over there in France, literally just walking out the door on his way to work to do a little bit of chefing. Steve Ashley down in Calder Valley. And Tanya B as well getting it right. If I've missed your name off, I do apologise. I will double check. But I'm sure I've got them all right. The year we were looking for this morning was 1977. Oh, yes. We'll do another one. Guess what? For you next Friday. How about a little bit of Taylor Swift right now? And this is Opalite.

at my age and I'm a fan of Taylor Swift, but you can't go wrong. What a lovely and talented young lady she really is. The last single from her was Opalite, which was a song that derived, well, the video derived from her appearance actually on the Graham Norton show, as you know the story. There you go. Right, let's have a look at the celebrity birthdays this morning. We'll start with Salman Rushdie. He turns 79 years old today, acclaimed British Indian author, of course. KSI, 33, British YouTuber, boxing music superstar. Well, that's what it says here. And has just, I think, what's he been doing? Britain's Got Talent or something like that? Been one of the judges? I think he has. And he's part of a group, well, he was part, he's just retired, well, the Sidemen as well. It's Boris Johnson's birthday today, the former UK Prime Minister. He's 62 years old today. Those are the birthdays for today. We'll do more of those, of course, on the show on Monday. If it's your birthday, a very happy birthday, of course, from all of us on the Breakfast Show. Right, I've got a new single to play for you. This is another exclusive for you by Ollie Swan, and it's called Aliens Are Real. I really, really like this.

fool who wants the swamp. Bread. And some aliens are real. Probably are, to be honest. Look at the world we live in at the moment. But that's Ollie Swans, as I said. A great song. Really do like that. Not next week. Week after will be my wreck of the week. But next, this coming week, it will be the new single from Lizzie as well. So that will be record of the week. This week, next week, Ollie.

0: Girls Aloud, a whole lot of history. Just about wrapping up the show for this morning. Two more to play you. But that is it. Thank you once again for your company for today and all of this week. I will be heading for a lie down in a small dark corner. And I'll be back on Monday morning from 7 a.m. Hope you will have a fabulous weekend. Stay tuned to your favourite radio station and look after yourself. Stay safe and, of course, don't go tuning away. I'll see you Monday. Take care. Bye-bye.
1: I've always been the kind of man who doesn't believe in strings.

0: together and get things working properly again.
1: The Greater Manchester Mayor won by over 9,000 votes, seeing off the challenge from Reform UK's candidate Robert Kenyon. His victory sets up a potential leadership contest and piles pressure on Sir Keir Starmer, who insists he will not quit. Louisa has lived in Ashton in Makerfield for 21 years. A usual Green supporter, she voted Labour in this by-election. She says she would support Mr Burnham becoming Prime Minister.
2: In every party, it's nice that you disagree and agree with 100%. But if, I think, say, hypothetically, Andy Burnham were to sort of take a go at the leadership in the Labour Party, say you got in as Prime Minister, he would probably be our most left-leaning Prime Minister we've had. And sometimes you do just have to take your wins.
1: Elsewhere, a shock result in Scotland as the Conservatives win their first Westminster by-election in nearly 50 years. They took Aberdeen South from the SNP, a comfortable victory with a majority of nearly 6,000 votes. Tory SNP Douglas Lumsden will resign from Holyrood to take up a seat at Westminster.
3: To my friends, supporters and volunteers, we did it.
1: Elsewhere, the SNP's Lara Bird held on to Arbroath and Broughty Ferry. Buying and selling a home will become faster and less complicated under new government plans to modernise the process. Sellers and estate agents will now have to provide key information up front, including leasehold costs and the chain status. And amber heat health alerts are in place in southern England ahead of another heatwave this weekend. The Met Office says temperatures could reach as high as 34 degrees Celsius. That's the latest from Radio News Hub. I'm Grace McIntosh.
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5: Research has found a quarter of small businesses plan to raise prices before the end of the summer due to increased running costs. Smart Energy GB's Abby Pope tells us more.
6: Small business owners say increased running costs have seen their outgoings rise by nearly 17% in the past year. And in the past 5 years, their monthly energy costs have gone up by 23%. A smart meter can help businesses see how and when they're using energy, and that makes it much easier to spot where they may be able to save some money.
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1: Patchy rain in Scotland, largely cloudy with outbreaks of rain in places. Hot and sunny in southern and eastern England, highs of 29 degrees Celsius.
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5: 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I just popped in to say that if you want to get in touch with me or any of the Wave team, just drop an email to studio@wavewsm.co.uk, or why not send a WhatsApp voice note to 0751 055 9979, and we will be in touch.
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0: Want to know what's happening in and around Weston? We got you covered.
1: Hi there, it's Harry from Wave Community Radio. I recently went down to Clarence Park Bowling Club and managed to catch up with Jane. Jane was telling us all about the details about getting involved with the club. So if you're interested, listen in.
2: Good morning, my name is Jane Sansom. I'm the secretary of Clarence Bowling Club, and I've been here now 3 years. As secretary, I sort of get involved in sending out information and keeping the members and the committee informed of what's going on.
3: So, yourself, avid bowler, you seem to be going around sort of ushering people into certain areas today on the open day, but what's your side for the bowling?
2: Well, I've been bowling for about 15 years, so yes, I'm an avid bowler. I bowl indoors as well as outdoors during the summer. I'm ushering people around, trying to make sure everyone gets introduced to members of the club so they can find out how friendly it is and how welcoming, because we don't mind if you come and join as a bowler, whether it's outdoors or indoors, if you'd like a snooker player or social. We would just love people to come and join Clarence Bowling Club because we feel we are one of the friendly clubs in Weston Supermare.
3: That's fair enough. And how did you get involved in the side of bowling?
2: Initially, some years ago, there was an advert in the local paper advertising indoor bowling training. Well, my husband had always been a footballer and he said, right, well, let's do this. It's something we can do together. So we joined indoors, say 15 years ago, and from there we progressed outdoors. Generally though, when you're bowling, you very rarely put couples together in a match because they do tend to niggle each other, so we go to the same match, we might play in different teams.
3: If people want to get involved outside of the open day, how can they get in touch with you?
2: You can come in what they call pay and play, so you don't need to be a member. And what we will be advertising is a mobile number, and if you ring up and talk to the person and say what day you want to come and what hour, we will come down and open up, lend you the equipment, and for that you pay £5 a session.
3: Oh, okay.
2: And our session can run from up to 2 hours.
3: Yeah.
2: And that way it's open to evenings because lots of people who work can't come here during the day. And we would love to attract the working population of Weston Supermare.
3: Yep.
2: So weekends, especially evenings, when the evenings at this club are lovely. It's so quiet and it's the perfect time to play bowls.
1: So there you go, directly from Jane down at Clarence Park Bowling Club. 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Right, let's get back to it. I won't interrupt you anymore.
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0: 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At the racetrack. In the shower. 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
1: Andy Burnham's on his way back to Westminster. The Greater Manchester Mayor won the Makerfield by-election by over 9,000 votes, seeing off the challenge from Nigel Farage's Reform UK. Making his speech straight after, he had a direct message for his party.
2: But I do say to my own party, this is a final chance to change. This is what people said directly to me on the hundreds of doorsteps that I stood on. We must hear it. We must act upon it, and we must get it right. There will be no second chance.
1: His victory piles the pressure on Sir Keir.

0: Douglas Lumsden will resign from Holyrood to take up a seat at Westminster.
1: To my friends, supporters and volunteers, we did it. And the people of Aberdeen have spoken loud and clear. We stopped the SNP and we sent Labour the message that the destruction of the North Sea oil and gas industry must stop now.
0: Elsewhere, the SNP's Lara Bird has held on to Arbroath and Broughty Ferry. A man arrested on suspicion of attempted murder after a three-year-old boy was seriously injured when he was thrown into a crocodile enclosure has been released on bail. Police say the 30-year-old man from Norfolk is not fit to be interviewed. The incident happened at Cambridge Zoo yesterday and police say the boy is in a critical but stable condition. And fixtures for the 2026-27 Premier League campaign have been unveiled. Newly promoted Coventry will face champions Arsenal in their opening fixture. From Radio News Hub, I'm Grace McIntosh.
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0: Patchy rain in Scotland, largely cloudy with outbreaks of rain in places. Hot and sunny in southern and eastern England, highs of 29 degrees Celsius.
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boy's dreams of Jean Genet. High heel shoes and a blackberry, and the posters on the wall that say,

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9: Music makes the people come together, sang Madonna. Not as much as rain in a bus shelter does, my dear. Let's stick to the music, eh, darling? Thank you very much.

0: 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We got you covered.
1: 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We love to do what's ons, but here's a little shout out for some help from Right at Home, North Somerset.
2: Take the floor.
3: So, we've been running a Sing and Smile session in Yatton for the last year now.
2: Yep.
3: It's the most amazing event. It's just a really chilled morning where we sit around, have a cup of coffee and sing songs. Mm-hmm. And we would love to find a similar space in Weston to be able to set up the same sort of thing. So we're kind of looking for a cafe or somewhere that can just spare us an hour to come and sing.
2: Just to come along and sing.
3: Open to everyone. Obviously, because we tend to run it in the day, it tends to be retired folks and older people, but there is no age limit. Just a really nice, relaxed atmosphere hosted by Right at Home. So we just need the space. We'll do the rest.
2: Oh, fantastic. Now, there's no particular day that you're looking for this to be done?
3: Or? No. The one we run in Yatton is a Monday morning from 11 till 12.
2: Yeah.
3: So obviously we need to avoid that time. But other than that,
2: it's all good, really.
3: It's all good, yeah.
2: Fabulous.
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0: Oh, hello again. Just having a barbecue. Few sausages, burgers, that type of thing. I think it's time for a nice drink, though. Probably would have been better if I wasn't sitting in a car. In a busy street. Yeah, you're right. Once again, it's not real. 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
1: We're going to lay out a new path for Britain. That's the message from New Makerfield MP Andy Burnham.
2: I did talk about the need to change Labour in this campaign, and we've got to now take this moment to answer the challenges that have been laid down. I did describe it last night as a last chance to change.
1: The Greater Manchester Mayor won by over 9,000 votes, seeing off the challenge from Reform UK's candidate Robert Kenyon. Sir Keir Starmer's congratulated him and says he will stand in any Labour leadership contest if one is triggered. Well, Louisa's lived in Ashton in Makerfield for 21 years, a usual Green supporter. She's voted Labour in this by-election. She says she would support Andy Burnham becoming Prime Minister.
3: In every party, there's going to be some that you disagree and agree with 100%. But if, I think, say, hypothetically, Andy Burnham were to sort of take a go at the leadership, the Labour Party, say he got in as Prime Minister, he would probably be our most left-leaning Prime Minister we've had. And sometimes you do just have to take your wins.
1: Meanwhile, in Scotland, the Conservatives pulled off a shock win. They took Aberdeen South from the SNP. Elsewhere, the SNP's Laura Bird held on to Arbroath and Broadtree Ferry. Next, a man's been

0: hit the UK, as Amber Heat held alerts in place for London and parts of the east of England. And Scotland will hope to continue their winning ways when they play Morocco in their next World Cup group stage at the Boston Stadium tonight. It's not quite a middle-of-the-night kick-off this time. It'll start at 11 p.m. UK time. That's the latest from Radio News Hub. I'm Lucy Gorman-Lee.
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0: Spells of rain in the northwest, drier elsewhere with sunny spells, very warm in the southeast and feeling muggy with a high of 29 degrees Celsius.
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4: 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Gerald from Milton Road has never liked the taste of sweetener in his tea. Don't worry, Gerald. We think you're sweet enough. Enjoy this one with your brew.

0: 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We got you covered.
1: 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We love to do What's Ons, but here's a little shout out for some help from Right at Home, North Somerset.
2: Take the floor.
3: So, we've been running a Sing and Smile session in Yatton for the last year now.
2: Yep.
3: It's the most amazing event. It's just a really chilled morning where we sit around, have a cup of coffee and sing songs. Mm-hmm. And we would love to find a similar space in Weston to be able to set up the same sort of thing. So we're kind of looking for a cafe or somewhere that can just spare us an hour to come and sing.
2: Just to come along and sing.
3: Open to everyone. Obviously, because we tend to run it in the day, it tends to be retired folks and older people, but there is no age limit. Just a really nice, relaxed atmosphere, hosted by Right at Home, so we just need the space. We'll do the rest.
2: Oh, fantastic. Now, there's no particular day that you're looking for this to be done?
3: No. The one we run in Yatton is a Monday morning from 11 till 12.
2: Yeah.
3: So, obviously, we need to avoid that time, but other than that,
2: it's all good, really.
3: It's all good, yeah.
2: Fabulous.
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8: Woke up in the middle of the night last night and stood on some Lego. It hurt so much, I had to wake up the wife and tell her about it, which annoyed her, as we've been separated for months now. Little wins, eh?

and so were those who did the fighting. In World War II, the average age of the combat soldier was 26. In Vietnam, he was 19. In

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1: Andy Burnham says his victory in Makerfield is the change moment.
2: We do need an end to trickle-down economics, which didn't trickle down very much at all to places like this. And big change in Whitehall, if that is to happen.
1: The Manchester Mayor is now an MP after a resounding win, taking over 9,000 more votes than Reform UK, who were his nearest challengers. It's expected that Mr Burnham could issue a challenge to the Prime Minister in the next few days. Sir Keir Starmer says he will stand in any Labour leadership contest if one is triggered.
3: This was a very good victory in the by-election, and I've sent my congratulations to Andy Burnham, and I repeat them here. I think it's further evidence, actually, if you look at it in the context of other by-elections, that the tide is turning on Reform.
1: Meanwhile, in Scotland, the Conservatives pulled off a shock win. They took Aberdeen South from the SNP. Kemi Badenoch says the Tories are working to regain trust.
4: Everyone who asked us to save Aberdeen, I want to thank you all for putting your faith in us.
1: Elsewhere, the SNP's Lara Bird held on to Arbroath and Broughtree Ferry. Next, a man arrested on suspicion of attempted murder after a three-year-old boy was seriously injured when he was thrown into a crocodile enclosure has been released on bail. Police say the 30-year-old man from Norfolk is not fit to be interviewed. The incident happened at Cambridge Zoo yesterday. The boy is in a critical but stable condition. Amber Heat's health alerts are in place across southern England ahead of another heatwave this weekend. The Met Office say temperatures could reach 32 degrees Celsius on Sunday. And fixtures for the 2026-27 Premier League campaign have been unveiled. It's a baptism of fire for newly promoted Hull and Coventry, who face Arsenal and Manchester United respectively in their opening.

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3: Spells of rain in the northwest, drier elsewhere with sunny spells, very warm in the southeast and feeling muggy with a high of 29 degrees Celsius.
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1: 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One moment you're tearing through it like a hedgehog in blue sneakers, then out of nowhere, you're stung by a giant wasp.
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8: Light travels faster than sound. 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We all know that person. You're listening to Wave. Let's get back to the music.

0: 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We got you covered.
1: Hi there, it's Harry from Wave Community Radio. I recently went down to Clarence Park Bowling Club and managed to catch up with Jane. Jane was telling us all about the details about getting involved with the club. So if you're interested, listen in.
2: Good morning, my name is Jane Sansom. I'm the secretary of Clarence Bowling Club, and I've been here now 3 years. As secretary, I sort of get involved in sending out information and keeping the members and the committee informed of what's going on.
3: So, yourself, avid bowler, you seem to be going around sort of ushering people into certain areas today on the open day, but what's your side for the bowling?
2: Well, I've been bowling for about 15 years. So, yes, I'm an avid bowler. I bowl indoors as well as outdoors during the summer. I'm ushering people around, trying to make sure everyone gets introduced to members of the club so they can find out how friendly it is and how welcoming, because we don't mind if you come and join as a bowler, whether it's outdoors or indoors, if you'd like a snooker player or social. We would just love people to come and join Clarence Bowling Club because we feel we are one of the friendly clubs in Western Supermare.
3: That's fair enough. And how did you get involved in the side of bowling?
2: Initially, some years ago, there was an advert in the local paper advertising indoor bowling training. Well, my husband had always been a footballer and he said, right, well, let's do this. It's something we can do together. So we joined indoors, say, 15 years ago, and from there we progressed outdoors. Generally, though, when you're bowling, you very rarely put couples together in a match because they do tend to niggle each other. So we go to the same match, which we might play in different teams.
3: If people want to get involved outside of the open day, how can they get in touch with you?
2: You can come in what they call pay and play. So you don't need to be a member. And what we will be advertising is a mobile number. And if you ring up and talk to the person and say what day you want to come and what hour, we will come down and open up, lend you the equipment, and for that you pay £5 a session.
3: Oh, okay.
2: Now a session can run from up to 2 hours.
3: Yeah.
2: And that way it's open to evenings because lots of people who work can't come here during the day. And we would love to attract the working population of Western Supermare.
3: Yeah.
2: So weekends, especially evenings, when the evenings at this club are lovely. It's so quiet and it's the perfect time to play bowls.
1: So there you go, directly from Jane down at Clarence Park Bowling Club. For more information, check them out on social media, or alternatively, by all means, you can welcome to email us, studio@wavewsm.co.uk. And if you've got a what's on, a local group, or something that you would like us to help you out with in terms of spreading that message, just get in touch. Right, let's get back to it. I won't interrupt you anymore.
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0: Oh, hello again. 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In a busy street. 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Once again, it's not real. 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
7: 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Always remember as a little tip, if you're going to borrow money, do so like myself. I always borrow from my neighbour. He's a pessimist, so I know he never expects anything back. Let's get on to the music.

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1: We're going to lay out a new path for Britain. That's the message from New Makerfield MP Andy Burnham.
2: I did talk about the need to change Labour in this campaign, and we've got to now take this moment to answer the challenges that have been laid down. I did describe it last night as a last chance to change.
1: The Greater Manchester Mayor won by over 9,000 votes, seeing off the challenge from Reform UK's candidate Robert Kenyon. Keir Starmer's congratulated him and says he will stand in any Labour leadership contest if one is triggered. Peter Nyer is a government relations consultant and says it's a huge result.
3: It's a massive victory, you know, taking over 50% of the vote in an area where Reform sort of overwhelmingly won at the recent local elections a few weeks ago. It's a ringing endorsement of Burnham's personal brand, his share of the vote being more than Reform, Restore and the Conservatives combined.
1: This Ashton in Makerfield resident says Mr Burnham's more focused on getting into Downing Street than working for his constituency.
4: I think we're a stepping stone to Parliament. He needs to do what he needs to do for his career. What will happen to us? I really don't know.
1: Meanwhile, in Scotland, the Conservatives pulled off a shock win. They took Aberdeen South from the SNP. Elsewhere, the SNP's Lara Bird held on to Arbroath and Broughtree Ferry. Next, a man's been released on bail following his arrest on suspicion of attempted murder after a 3-year-old boy was injured in a zoo's crocodile enclosure. Police say it's because the 30-year-old from Norfolk is not fit to be interviewed. The incident happened at Cambridgeshire Zoo yesterday. The boy is in a critical but stable condition. And Scotland will hope to continue their winning ways when they play Morocco in their next World Cup group stage at the Boston Stadium tonight. It's not quite a middle-of-the-night kick-off this time. It'll start at 11 p.m. UK time. That's the latest from Radio News Hub. I'm Lucy Gorman-Lee.
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6: 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You can catch me presenting the Wall of Sound right here on Wave Community Radio at various times throughout the week. I just popped in to say that if you want to get in touch with me or any of the Wave team, just drop an email to studio@wavewsm.co.uk, or why not send a WhatsApp voice note to 0751 055 9979, and we will be in touch.
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8: 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We just learn how to act in public. On that note, let's play hide and seek while singing.

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1: 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We love to do What's Ons, but here's a little shout out for some help from Right at Home North Somerset.
2: Take the floor.
3: So, we've been running a Sing and Smile session in Yatton for the last year now.
2: Yep.
3: It's the most amazing event. It's just a really chilled morning where we sit around, have a cup of coffee and sing songs. Mm-hmm. And we would love to find a similar space in Weston to be able to set up the same sort of thing. So we're kind of looking for a cafe or somewhere that can just spare us an hour to come and sing.
2: Just to come along and sing.
3: Open to everyone. Obviously, because we tend to run it in the day, it tends to be retired folks and older people, but there is no age limit. Just a really nice, relaxed atmosphere, hosted by Right at Home, so we just need the space. We'll do the rest.
2: Oh, fantastic. Now, there's no particular day that you're looking for this to be done?
3: No. The one we run in Yatton is a Monday morning from 11 till 12.
2: Yeah.
3: So, obviously, we need to avoid that time, but other than that,
2: it's all good, really.
3: It's all good, yeah.
2: Fabulous.
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1: Andy Burnham says his victory in Makerfield is the change moment.
2: We do need an end to trickle-down economics, which didn't trickle down very much at all to places like this. And big change in Whitehall, if that is to happen.
1: The Manchester Mayor is now an MP after a resounding win, taking over 9,000 more votes than Reform UK, who were his nearest challengers. It's expected that Mr Burnham could issue a challenge to the Prime Minister in the next few days. Sir Keir Starmer says he will stand in any Labour leadership contest if one is triggered.
3: This was a very good victory in the by-election, and I've sent my congratulations to Andy Burnham, and I repeat them here. I think it's further evidence, actually, if you look at it in the context of other by-elections, that the tide is turning on Reform.
1: Pete Nyer is a government relations consultant and says Andy Burnham's huge win will help any ambitions he has to be Prime Minister.
4: He'll be emboldened by that, and, you know, clearly be able to make that argument that he's the only Labour politician that can beat Reform, and, you know, he's proved that he is head and shoulders, you know, the most popular politician in the country, you know, with these type of results.
1: Meanwhile, in Scotland, the Conservatives pulled off a shock win. They took Aberdeen South from the SNP. Kemi Badenoch says the Tories are working to regain trust.
5: Everyone who asked us to save Aberdeen, I want to thank you all for putting your faith in us.
1: Elsewhere, the SNP's Lara Bid held on to Arbroath and Broughtree Ferry. Next, two men have been jailed for a series of arson attacks targeting the Prime Minister. Roman Lavrinovich set a car and two houses linked to Sir Keir Starmer on fire in North London last May. And it's set to be a scorching weekend as another heatwave is expected to hit the UK, as amber heat health alerts in place for London and parts of the east of England. That's the latest from Radio News Hub. I'm Lucy Gorman-Lay.
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7: Research has found a quarter of small businesses plan to raise prices before the end of the summer due to increased running costs. Smart Energy GB's Abby Pope tells us more.
8: Small business owners say increased running costs have seen their outgoings rise by nearly 17% in the past year. And in the past 5 years, their monthly energy costs have gone up by 23%. A smart meter can help businesses see how and when they're using energy, and that makes it much easier to spot where they may be able to save some money.
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1: Spells of rain in the northwest, drier elsewhere with sunny spells, very warm in the southeast and feeling muggy with a high of 29 degrees Celsius.
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0: 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We got you covered.
1: Hi there, it's Harry from Wave Community Radio. I recently went down to Clarence Park Bowling Club and managed to catch up with Jane. Jane was telling us all about the details about getting involved with the club. So if you're interested, listen in.
2: Good morning, my name is Jane Sansom. I'm the secretary of Clarence Bowling Club, and I've been here now 3 years. As secretary, I sort of get involved in sending out information and keeping the members and the committee informed of what's going on.
3: So, yourself, avid bowler, you seem to be going around sort of ushering people into certain areas today on the open day, but what's your side for the bowling?
2: Well, I've been bowling for about 15 years, so yes, I'm an avid bowler. I bowl indoors as well as outdoors during the summer. I'm ushering people around, trying to make sure everyone gets introduced to members of the club so they can find out how friendly it is and how welcoming, because we don't mind if you come and join as a bowler, whether it's outdoors or indoors, if you'd like a snooker player or social. We would just love people to come and join Clarence Bowling Club because we feel we are one of the friendly clubs in Weston Supermare.
3: That's fair enough. And how did you get involved in the side of bowling?
2: Initially, some years ago, there was an advert in the local paper advertising indoor bowling training. Well, my husband had always been a footballer and he said, right, well, let's do this. It's something we can do together. So we joined indoors, say 15 years ago, and from there we progressed outdoors. Generally, though, when you're bowling, you very rarely put couples together in a match because they do tend to niggle each other. So we go to the same match, which we might play in different teams.
3: If people want to get involved outside of the open day, how can they get in touch with you?
2: Right, you can come in what they call pay and play. So you don't need to be a member. And what we will be advertising is a mobile number. And if you ring up and talk to the person and say what day you want to come and what hour, we will come down and open up, lend you the equipment, and for that you pay £5 a session.
3: Oh, okay.
2: And our session can run from up to 2 hours.
3: Yeah.
2: And that way it's open to evenings because lots of people who work can't come here during the day. And we would love to attract the working population of Weston Supermare.
3: Yep.
2: So weekends, especially evenings, when the evenings at this club are lovely. It's so quiet and it's the perfect time to play bowls.
1: So there you go, directly from Jane down at Clarence Park Bowling Club. 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And if you've got a what's on, a local group, or something that you would like us to help you out with in terms of spreading that message, just get in touch. Right, let's get back to it. I won't interrupt you anymore.
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2: It was just another day, a familiar drive through familiar country. But then, just around the corner, came the unexpected. 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The scary thing is, he didn't even realize driving even a little too fast for the situation is a major cause of collisions, especially on country roads where you don't know what's around the corner. 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
1: The Prime Minister has warned Labour against tearing itself apart in the wake of Andy Burnham's win in the Makerfield by-election. The new MP is expected to mount a leadership campaign as early as next week, but Sir Keir Starmer says he'll fight for his job.
2: There isn't a leadership contest at the moment, but as I've said on many, many occasions, I don't think that's a good thing for the country to plunge us into chaos. But if there is a contest, yes, I will run, I will stand, and I've said repeatedly, I'm not going to walk away from that.
1: Mr Burnham easily saw off his rivals in Makerfield despite a strong campaign by Reform UK. Although he's focused on local issues for the past month, Burnham used his winning speech to set out his vision for Britain.
3: There is a chance now to build a new politics based on unity and hope, turning away from the path that takes us to a divided, dark politics. We must now take this path and bring people back together and get things working properly again.
1: Conservative leader Kemi Badenoch says if the new MP gets the keys to number 10, he needs to act fast.
4: The Makerfield by-election was about one man's job. So that one man, Andy Burnham, is now wanting to be Prime Minister. We don't know what his agenda for the country is. We only know what his agenda for the Labour Party is. I think the first thing he needs to do is start looking at how we fund our defence. There is a crisis now. We are not safe and we're not able to look after our troops.
1: Meanwhile, the Scottish Tories are celebrating after winning their first by-election in more than 50 years. They took the seat of Aberdeen South. The SNP held Arbroath and Broughty Ferry. In other news, a man's been released on bail after being arrested on suspicion of attempted murder after a three-year-old boy was injured in a crocodile enclosure in Cambridgeshire. Police say the 30-year-old is not fit to be interviewed. And Scotland take on Morocco in their second World Cup match in Boston tonight. The Tartan Army kick off at 11 p.m. That's the latest from Radio News Hub. I'm David Hall.
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1: Clear spells and isolated showers across the northwest this evening. Rain will continue in the southeast, but it will ease overnight. Warm and muggy in the south, a low of 11 degrees Celsius.
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1: Greetings, tis I, Dominic Diamond, speaking to you from the 90s. Life is like a video game. One moment you're tearing through it like a hedgehog in blue sneakers, then out of nowhere, you're stung by a giant wasp.
2: Game over.
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3: There are two types of drive you can have on the motorway. One that feels like this. Or one that feels... like this. The difference is just a few little changes. Like giving more space to the car in front. Or not hogging the middle lane. Because being a little more considerate on the road actually reduces congestion and collisions. Which transforms everyone's journey. So we all feel a little less... and a lot more National Highways.
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0: 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We got you covered.
1: 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We love to do What's Ons, but here's a little shout out for some help from right at home, North Somerset.
2: Take the floor.
3: So, we've been running a Sing and Smile session in Yatton for the last year now.
2: Yep.
3: It's the most amazing event. It's just a really chilled morning where we sit around, have a cup of coffee and sing songs. Mm-hmm. And we would love to find a similar space in Weston to be able to set up the same sort of thing. So we're kind of looking for a cafe or somewhere that can just spare us an hour to come and sing.
2: Just to come along and sing.
3: Open to everyone. Obviously, because we tend to run it in the day, it tends to be retired folks and older people, but there is no age limit. Just a really nice, relaxed atmosphere, hosted by Right at Home, so we just need the space. We'll do the rest.
2: Oh, fantastic. Now, there's no particular day that you're looking for this to be done?
3: Or? No. The one we run in Yatton is a Monday morning from 11 till 12.
2: Yeah.
3: So, obviously, we need to avoid that time, but other than that...
2: Other than that, it's all good, really.
3: It's all good, yeah.
2: Fabulous.
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0: Greetings, 'tis I, Dominic Diamond, speaking to you from the 90s. Life is like a video game. One moment you're tearing through it like a hedgehog in blue sneakers, then out of nowhere, you're stung by a giant wasp.
1: Game over.
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3: 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And here's Nikki, driving off for a morning coffee. 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
4: 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I just popped in to say that if you want to get in touch with me or any of the Wave team, just drop an email to studio@wavewsm.co.uk or why not send a WhatsApp voice note to 0751 055 9979 and we will be in touch.
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1: The Prime Minister, Sir Keir Starmer, has warned Labour against turning on each other after Andy Burnham's resounding win at the Makerfield by-election. Attention is now turning to a leadership contest which it's predicted could be triggered as early as next week. The new MP says he's determined to deliver.
2: I did talk about the need to change Labour in this campaign, and we've got to now take this moment to answer the challenges that have been laid down. I did describe it last night as a last chance to change.
1: Sir Keir Starmer has already said he will fight any potential challenge to his leadership, and government relations consultant Pete Nayer says it will be an interesting few days ahead.
3: There's uncertainty, and I think the picture will be a bit clearer at the start of next week when we see what Starmer, Burnham and Streeting do. I mean, Starmer could now conclude that the political reality has changed now after such a victory for Burnham and that it's better to go on his own terms.
1: Meanwhile, north of the border, the Scottish Tories had a good night, winning their first by-election in more than 50 years. They took the seat of Aberdeen South from the SNP. But the SNP held on to Arbroath and Broughty Ferry, and its new MP, Lara Bird, says constituents are fed up.
4: They reject the politics of hate and division, which some folk tried to sow here in this community, but also that they reject the constant chaos of the Westminster parties, which is not serving them and is not providing what they need.
1: In other news, Israel and Hezbollah have agreed to a ceasefire. The agreement follows concerns that continued fighting in Lebanon could undermine the US-Iran peace deal. It's emerged the Liberal Democrat MP Cameron Thomas had been arrested on suspicion of assault and controlling and coercive behaviour. The Tewkesbury MP was held by police in Gloucestershire on Wednesday. He has since been bailed. Two men have been jailed after carrying out arson attacks on property belonging to the Prime Minister, and Scotland face Morocco at 11 p.m. tonight. That's the latest from Radio News Hub. I'm David Hall.
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6: Research has found a quarter of small businesses plan to raise prices before the end of the summer due to increased running costs. Smart Energy GB's Abby Pope tells us more.
7: Small business owners say increased running costs have seen their outgoings rise by nearly 17% in the past year. And in the past 5 years, their monthly energy costs have gone up by 23%. A smart meter can help businesses see how and when they're using energy, and that makes it much easier to spot where they may be able to save some money.
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1: Clear spells and isolated showers across the northwest this evening. Rain will continue in the southeast, but it will ease overnight. Warm and muggy in the south, a low of 11 degrees Celsius.
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9: 1537, Henry VIII's third wife, Jane Seymour, dies following the birth of the future king, Edward VI. Jane Seymour was also in the film Live and Let Die, playing Solitaire. 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
2: Take the floor.
3: So, we've been running a Sing and Smile session in Yatton for the last year now.
2: Yep.
3: It's the most amazing event. It's just a really chilled morning where we sit around, have a cup of coffee and sing songs. Mm-hmm. And we would love to find a similar space in Weston to be able to set up the same sort of thing. So we're kind of looking for a cafe or somewhere that can just spare us an hour to come and sing.
2: Just to come along and sing.
3: Open to everyone. Obviously, because we tend to run it in the day, it tends to be retired folks and older people, but there is no age limit. Just a really nice, relaxed atmosphere, hosted by Right at Home, so we just need the space. We'll do the rest.
2: Oh, fantastic. Now, there's no particular day that you're looking for this to be done?
3: No, the one we run in Yatton is a Monday morning from 11 till 12.
2: Yeah.
3: So obviously we need to avoid that time, but other than that,
2: it's all good, really.
3: It's all good, yeah.
2: Fabulous.
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But I'm here to tell you, there's something else. The afterworld. A world of never-ending happiness. You can always see the sun. Day or night.

0: 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Bad weather. At the racetrack. In the shower. Oops, sorry. All things that never actually happened. 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
1: If there is a contest, I will run, I will stand, and I'm not going to walk away from that.
2: Fighting talk from Sir Keir Starmer as Andy Burnham sets his sights on the Prime Minister's job. After a resounding victory in the Makerfield by-election, the new MP is set to challenge the PM's leadership as early as next week. But Sir Keir thinks it would be a bad idea.
1: There isn't a leadership contest at the moment, but as I've said on many, many occasions, I don't think that's a good thing for the country to plunge us into chaos.
2: However, Mr. Burnham has told his new constituents that change is coming.
3: We are going to lay out a new path for Britain. The one thing, the best thing that we can say about last night is that there was a risk that we would carry on seeing Britain and the politics of our country go down a path towards greater darkness and division. We will bring people back together.
2: Conservative leader Kemi Badenoch says the new Makerfield MP has a lot to live up to.
4: We don't know what his agenda for the country is. We only know what his agenda for the Labour Party is. I think the first thing he needs to do is start looking at how we fund our defence. There is a crisis now. We are not safe and we're not able to look after our troops.
2: North of the border, the Scottish Tories took Aberdeen South, their first by-election win in more than 50 years, and the SNP held on to Arbroath and Broughty Ferry. In other news, a man's been released on bail after being arrested on suspicion of attempted murder after a three-year-old boy was injured in a crocodile enclosure in Cambridgeshire. Police say the 30-year-old is not fit to be interviewed. 30 rioters have been sentenced for their part in a night of vandalism in Cardiff 3 years ago. The riot saw a police officer set on fire. Scotland take on Morocco in their second World Cup match in Boston tonight. The Tartan Army kick off at 11 p.m. And temperatures could hit 34 degrees Celsius this weekend. Amber heat health alerts have been issued for London and parts of the South East. That's the latest from Radio News Hub. I'm David Hall.
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2: Rain will continue throughout the evening in the southeast. Clear spells and isolated showers across the northwest, though. It's warm and muggy in the south with a low of 11 degrees Celsius.
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0: 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We got you covered.
1: Hi there, it's Harry from Wave Community Radio. I recently went down to Clarence Park Bowling Club and managed to catch up with Jane. Jane was telling us all about the details about getting involved with the club. So if you're interested, listen in.
2: Good morning, my name is Jane Sansom. I'm the secretary of Clarence Bowling Club, and I've been here now 3 years. As secretary, I sort of get involved in sending out information and keeping the members and the committee informed of what's going on.
3: So, yourself, avid bowler, you seem to be going around sort of ushering people into certain areas today on the open day, but what's your side for the bowling?
2: Well, I've been bowling for about 15 years. So, yes, I'm an avid bowler. I bowl indoors as well as outdoors during the summer. I'm ushering people around, trying to make sure everyone gets introduced to members of the club so they can find out how friendly it is and how welcoming, because we don't mind if you come and join as a bowler, whether it's outdoors or indoors, if you're like a snooker player or social. We would just love people to come and join Clarence Bowling Club because we feel we are one of the friendly clubs in Weston Supermare.
3: That's fair enough. And how did you get involved in the side of bowling?
2: Initially, some years ago, there was an advert in the local paper advertising indoor bowling training. Well, my husband had always been a footballer and he said, right, well, let's do this. It's something we can do together. So we joined indoors, say, 15 years ago, and from there we progressed outdoors. Generally, though, when you're bowling, you very rarely put couples together in a match because they do tend to niggle each other. So we go to the same match, which we might play in different teams.
3: If people want to get involved outside of the open day, how can they get in touch with you?
2: Right, you can come in what they call pay and play. So you don't need to be a member. And what we will be advertising is a mobile number. And if you ring up and talk to the person and say what day you want to come and what hour, we will come down and open up, lend you the equipment, and for that you pay £5 a session.
3: Oh, okay.
2: And now a session can run from up to 2 hours.
3: Yeah.
2: And that way it's open to evenings because lots of people who work can't come here during the day. And we would love to attract the working population of Weston Supermare.
3: Yep.
2: So weekends, especially evenings, when the evenings at this club are lovely. It's so quiet and it's the perfect time to play bowls.
1: So there you go, directly from Jane down at Clarence Park Bowling Club. 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Right, let's get back to it. I won't interrupt you anymore.
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0: 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At the racetrack. In the shower. 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
2: The Prime Minister, Sir Keir Starmer, has urged Labour not to tear itself apart in the wake of Andy Burnham's win in the Makerfield by-election. Attention is now turning to a leadership contest, which it's predicted could be triggered as early as next week. The new MP, though, says he's determined to deliver.
3: I did talk about the need to change Labour in this campaign, and we've got to now take this moment to answer the challenges that have been laid down. I did describe it last night as a last chance to change.
2: Sir Keir Starmer's already said he will fight any potential challenge to his leadership, and government relations consultant Pete Nayer says it will be an interesting few days ahead.
4: There's uncertainty, and I think the picture will be a bit clearer at the start of next week when we see what Starmer, Burnham and Streeting do. I mean, Starmer could now conclude that the political reality has changed now after such a victory for Burnham and that it's better to go on his own terms.
2: Meanwhile, north of the border, the Scottish Tories have had a good night, winning their first by-election in more than 50 years. They took the seat of Aberdeen South from the SNP. But the SNP held on to Arbroath and Broughty Ferry, and its new MP, Lara Bird, says people were clear what they wanted.
5: They reject the politics of hate and division, which some folk tried to sow here in this community, but also that they reject the constant chaos of the Westminster parties, which is not serving them and is not providing what they need.
2: In other news, Israel and Hezbollah have agreed to a ceasefire. The agreement follows concern that continued fighting in Lebanon could undermine the US-Iran peace deal. It's emerged the Liberal Democrat MP Cameron Thomas had been arrested on suspicion of assault and controlling and coercive behaviour. The Tewkesbury MP was held by police in Gloucestershire on Wednesday. He has since been bailed. And Scotland faced Morocco in their second World Cup game at 11 p.m. tonight. That's the latest from Radio News Hub. I'm David Hall.
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2: Rain will continue throughout the evening in the southeast. Clear spells and isolated showers across the northwest, though. It's warm and muggy in the south with a low of 11 degrees Celsius.
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1: 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It's Dance with Ake to me, DJ Dorsey, every Friday night here on Wave Community Radio. Playing house, pop, dance, music from the 80s all the way to today. Today we're starting the show with a classic. This one coming from The Real McCoy from 93. It's called Another Night.

Way to start the show then, another night coming from 1993. Dance the Decade to me, DJ Dorsey. Starting the weekend off on Wave Community Radio for Western Supermet and the surrounding area. Now, keeping it quite classic for another one. This one coming from a UK garage duo, Sweet Female Attitude.

Bit of David Guetta there with Getting Over You. That one from the mid-2010s. Before that, something from Oliver Dollar, Pushing On from 2014. Now to Madison Avenue, Don't Call Me Baby.

a bit of the original there. I Love You Baby. That's from 1995. That's when it was released here in the UK. Got to number two in the UK singles chart. American dance music group. Now playing a mix of dance pop house music on this week's show for you, as we always do. Dance the Decades with DJ Dorsey. Now Copacabana.

The 1993 remix with Corona's Rhythm of the Night. That one was an Italian Eurodance group that got released in 1993. Dance of Decades and me, DJ Dorsey. A few people getting in touch. Thank you to Jack, who wanted to just get a shout out for Dan in on the show. Hobo Show, Aaron, all listening in on TikTok as well. And now we're in the mix into something from Yeah Yeah Yeah. This is Heads Will Roll and the A-Track remix. Still half an hour of dance, pop, house music still to bring you from the 80s all the way to today.

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Resurrection, released in 2002. 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
1: Some Darude there, Feel the Beat. Probably the alternative song to the one you're thinking of, Sandstorm. Now, some Kaiser. This one comes from the year 2014. It's Hideaway.

Yo, hope you've enjoyed the tunes for this week then. It's been Dance for Decades with DJ Dorsey. 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You can find that on our website. So a few tracks in a row for you to finish the show there. We had Darude fill the beat into some Kaiser and Hideaway. Another classic from Spiller, Groove Jet. And then you just heard a bit of Technotronic from 1989 with Pump Up the Jam. Their Belgium act got to number 2 in the singles. And today we're going to finish the show with a classic from Moloco. This one's called Sing It Back from 99. Have a great weekend, everyone. Goodbye.

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1: The Prime Minister, Sir Keir Starmer, has urged Labour not to tear itself apart in the wake of Andy Burnham's win in the Makerfield by-election. Attention is now turning to a leadership contest, which it's predicted could be triggered as early as next week. The new MP, though, says he's determined to deliver.
2: I did talk about the need to change Labour in this campaign, and we've got to now take this moment to answer the challenges that have been laid down. I did describe it last night as a last chance to change.
1: Sir Keir Starmer's already said he will fight any potential challenge to his leadership, and government relations consultant Pete Nayer says it will be an interesting few days ahead.
3: There's uncertainty, and I think the picture will be a bit clearer at the start of next week when we see what Starmer, Burnham and Streeting do. I mean, Starmer could now conclude that the political reality has changed now after such a victory for Burnham and that it's better to go on his own terms.
1: Meanwhile, north of the border, the Scottish Tories have had a good night, winning their first by-election in more than 50 years. They took the seat of Aberdeen South from the SNP. But the SNP held on to Arbroath and Broughty Ferry, and its new MP, Lara Bird, says people were clear what they wanted.
4: They reject the politics of hate and division, which some folk tried to sow here in this community, but also that they reject the constant chaos of the Westminster parties, which is not serving them and is not providing what they need.
1: In other news, Israel and Hezbollah have agreed to a ceasefire. The agreement follows concern that continued fighting in Lebanon could undermine the US-Iran peace deal. It's emerged the Liberal Democrat MP Cameron Thomas had been arrested on suspicion of assault and controlling and coercive behaviour. The Tewkesbury MP was held by police in Gloucestershire on Wednesday. He has since been bailed. And Scotland face Morocco in their second World Cup game at 11 p.m. tonight. That's the latest from Radio News Hub. I'm David Hall.
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1: Rain will continue throughout the evening in the southeast. Clear spells and isolated showers across the northwest, though. It's warm and muggy in the south with a low of 11 degrees Celsius.
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10: 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I'm Andy Shilton.
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0: Bum, bum, bum.
1: Someone sounds nasal, don't they?
2: I was going to say that lovely, demure Scottish voice. How are you feeling?
3: I'm fine. I had a nice night. A little bit too much whiskey, maybe.
1: Scotch whiskey or foreign?
3: Mostly Scottish, Islay mostly, but there was a little bit of Irish and Welsh in there as well.
2: Was there any dancing on tables and shouting?
3: No. Concentrate on the whiskey.
2: Were you shouting at the whiskey?
3: No. I was enjoying it.
1: Until you passed out.
3: I made it home. I got on a bus and I made it home.
4: That's good.
1: I bet you can't remember it then.
3: Oh, I do. Yeah, yeah.
2: Oh dear. Heard that before your radio show too.
3: It's one of those things, isn't it? And I bumped into everyone and you were on the phone.
2: I was on the phone, you answered the phone, you said, "Hello, I'm drunk." I'm like, "Hi, I'm Andy."
3: Well,
2: so anyway, nice to see you let your hair down.
3: Yeah. Nice for a change. I don't do it very once a month. I'll do a whiskey session.
2: Yeah.
3: I won't drink for the rest of the month. Generally.
2: That'd be why it goes to your head so much. You're only doing it.
3: I don't need to build up a tolerance. No.
2: Just means you can't drink so much whiskey, I suppose.
3: Yeah, I enjoy it.
2: Anyway, drink responsibly if you're listening at home. Not like Tara. Pat Show coming up today.
3: Yep.
2: Got some.
1: Well, that was short.
3: Well, we're going to be doing a lot of discussion about EHRC.
1: Wait for the convo. Yep. Short and sweet.
2: Steph, help me out.
1: Thanks for listening to us. We're going to put a playlist on now.
3: I didn't have any haggis.
1: You didn't?
3: No.
1: I'm proud of you.
3: Yeah.
1: Proud.
2: Not even for breakfast?
3: No. What's in Korean?
2: Some Korean?
3: Korean, yeah.
2: For breakfast, after a night on the whiskey?
3: No, I had oats, actually, for breakfast. I had Korean last night.
2: Oh, right.
3: On the way home.
1: What was his name? Korean haggis?
2: Korean haggis.
3: Well, that'd be interesting, wouldn't it?
1: Yeah. Flavoursome, I think.
2: Spicy.
3: Yeah.
2: Sounds very spicy.
1: Oh, hurling
3: kimchi and haggis.
2: Spicy twice.
1: I just think of their poor little faces.

0: there
1: hall.
0: Is.
1: I will be there.
0: You know,
1: don't worry.
0: Would you like somebody to wipe the tears away?
1: EHRC, yeah.
0: Mm. Yeah, well, you've had to be in. Well, I don't blame you for it. Everyone's had to be in the bonnet about it, but that's the whole point of the show, isn't it?
1: Yeah, absolutely. So. We have to get serious on that now and again.
0: So, well, would you like some science, history, and facts about it?
1: Yes, please.
0: Yeah. This is Stefan Ez. What did you do?
1: Tandem.
0: You did a whole load of research into this, didn't you?
2: We did. We looked at social media and what facts and stats the trans community were using and what stats the TERFs were using. Some of them, well, most of them on both sides were exaggerated for their own benefits. So we dug and drilled and we found out the facts. And the facts are still coming down on the side that trans, wait for this, aren't a social media contagion. Wow. You heard it here first.
0: I didn't know you were.
1: Yeah.
2: No, but that's the stories the TERFs would like you to believe.
0: Right. Okay. Yeah. Shall we have a listen?
2: Go on, please. What science actually knows about why LGBTQIA folk are LGBTQIA+. A history written before anyone was listening.
3: Long before modern medicine had a vocabulary for it, human cultures around the world were already recording what they observed, that some people in every society lived outside the identity assigned to them at birth. The Hijra of South Asia appear in texts stretching back over 2,000 years, including the ancient epic and the Ramayana. Across hundreds of distinct indigenous nations in North America, people now referred to as Two-Spirit held recognised roles as healers, mediators and spiritual leaders, roles that existed long before European contact and were documented by early colonial observers who often did not understand what they were seeing. The Fa'a Fafin of Samoa have been a recognised and respected part of Samoan society for centuries. The Galli of ancient Rome lived publicly as women within established religious life. Medieval European records, church documents, legal records, chronicles describe people living outside the identity they were assigned at birth, centuries before any modern framework for understanding this existed. Every continent, every era of recorded history, independently, without contact with one another, cultures across the world developed ways of recognising and accommodating the same human variation. This matters because one of the most common arguments made against LGBTQIA+ people is that they are a modern invention, a product of social media, progressive ideology, or cultural contagion. A historical record makes that argument impossible to sustain. These people have always existed. What is modern is only our ability to understand, at a biological level, why.
2: The biology nobody taught you.
3: If the biology of human development had been taught properly without the politics that surrounds it, many of the arguments currently being made in parliaments, courtrooms and newspaper columns would have nowhere to stand. The science does not resolve every question, but it does dismantle the most fundamental ones. Here is what actually happens when a human being develops.
2: We all start the same.
3: For roughly the first 6 weeks of development in the womb, every human embryo is biologically identical. There is no male, there is no female. There is a developing organism with the same cells, the same structures, and the same potential in every direction. Nothing has been committed to yet. Then something begins. Hormones flood the developmental environment. A cascade of biological signals starts shaping what the body will become. And here is the detail that changes the entire conversation about human identity and sexuality. It does not happen all at once. It happens in stages, with separate hormonal environments. And those stages can produce different outcomes in the same body.
2: The two developmental windows.
3: The genitals develop first. A hormonal surge triggers the differentiation of reproductive anatomy. That process runs, completes, and stops. Then, weeks later, in a completely separate biological event on a completely separate hormonal timeline, the brain begins its own developmental process. Two different windows, two different hormonal environments, not locked together, not guaranteed to produce identical outcomes. In most people, they align. In some people, they do not. When the hormonal environment present during brain development differs from the one that shaped the genitals, the result is a person whose neurological sense of self does not match the body they were born into. That is a transgender person, not a confused person, not a trend, not a product of social media.
2: The evidence you are already walking around with.

0: You want proof that the human body can carry the architecture of both developmental paths simultaneously? Well, look at a man's chest. Every man alive has nipples. They do nothing. They will never serve any biological function. They formed during the early, undifferentiated window before the hormonal cascade arrived. By the time testosterone surged, the nipples were already there, already built into the tissue. The body created them during the window when it had not yet committed to a developmental direction, and then the window closed. Nobody holds a parliamentary debate about male nipples. Nobody says men with nipples are following a trend. It is accepted as a straightforward quirk in developmental biology. But it is the same biological process, a brain developing in a different hormonal environment from the one that shaped the genitals, because those two things happen in separate windows, is not strange or mysterious. It is a variation produced by the same kind of developmental staging that put nipples on every man who's ever lived. One gets laughed off as a curiosity, the other becomes front page news. That is politics, not science.
1: What brain research has found?
0: Deep in the base of the brain sits the hypothalamus, which regulates some of the most fundamental aspects of human biology. Within it is a structure called the bed nucleus of the stria terminalis. Research beginning in 1995, led by Zhu and colleagues at the Netherlands Institute for Brain Research and published in Nature, found that this structure differs in size between men and women, and that in trans women it resembles the structure found in non-trans women rather than non-trans men. A follow-up study by Kriver and colleagues in 2000 replicated this finding using neuron counts rather than volume measurements. Crucially, both studies found these differences held even in participants who had not received cross-sex hormone treatment, suggesting the differences are developmental, than rather as a result of medical transition. It is worth being honest about the limits of this research. The original studies had small sample sizes, and some scientists have noted methodological questions that warrant caution about sweeping conclusions. The BSTC is also primarily associated with anxiety and fear responses in animal models, making its precise role in human gender identity an active area of investigation. But the finding that a measurable structural difference exists in this brain region between trans and non-trans people present before any medical intervention has held up across multiple independent replications over 3 decades. At a 2018 presentation at the European Society of Endocrinology, it was reported that brain activation patterns in trans adolescents responding to pheromones more closely resembled those of their experienced gender than their birth assigned sex. The results suggested these differences appear early in development, though this was a conference presentation rather than a full peer-reviewed paper, and the field awaits further large-scale studies of this kind.
1: What the genetics shows.
0: Identical twins share virtually all of their DNA. If being trans were purely a product of social influence, the rate at which both twins in an identical pair are transgender would be no higher than chance. But it's not. The largest pooled analysis of twin studies to date, a 2025 meta-analysis drawing on 463 twin pairs, found that the concordance rate among identical twins was 21.2%, which was 2.6 times higher than the 8.2% rate seen among fraternal twins, a statistically significant difference. Earlier individual studies have found somewhat higher rates. One widely cited 2012 study found 39% concordance in identical twin pairs, though that study used a smaller sample. The pattern is clear. Identical twins are significantly more likely to both be trans than fraternal twins who share only half their DNA. These findings suggest a substantial genetic contribution to gender diversity. DNA does not follow social trends. The genetic architecture is there. It is consistent across independent studies and it points at biology every time.
1: What happens in the womb?
0: There is a condition called congenital adrenal hyperplasia, CAH, in which a female fetus is exposed to elevated androgens during a critical developmental window. People born with this condition consistently show higher rates of gender nonconformity and trans identity than the general population, a direct, measurable, documented link between prenatal hormonal environment and gender identity. There is also the case of diethylstilbestrol, DES, a synthetic estrogen prescribed to pregnant women from the 1940s to the 1970s. Research on people exposed to it in the womb has produced suggestive but more complex results. A 2024 French study found 4 cases of transidentity among a cohort of 253 DES-exposed males, a notably higher rate than population averages. However, a larger 2020 study examining over 5,000 DES-exposed individuals found the evidence for gender identity effects was limited by very small numbers of cases, and the results for sexual orientation were mixed and imprecise. This line of research is genuinely interesting and points towards prenatal hormone exposure as a contributing factor, but it is more preliminary than the article presents it, and the picture is not yet complete. This is endocrinology, not ideology, but good science also requires accuracy about what is established and what is still being investigated.
1: The people the binary was never built to explain.
0: Estimates of intersex prevalence vary significantly depending on definitions. The United Nations cites a figure of up to 1.7%. This comes from the broadest possible definition, including conditions such as late onset congenital adrenal hyperplasia, in which a person is born with entirely typical male or female anatomy. The number of births with visibly ambiguous genitalia is in the range of 0.02% to 0.05%, while estimates under broader definitions can reach 1.7%. Approximately 0.5% of people have clinically identifiable sexual or reproductive variations that a physician would typically classify as intersex. Whichever figure one uses, these are real people whose bodies with a strict female-male binary was never designed to accommodate. Androgen insensitivity syndrome produces people with XY chromosomes who develop fully female bodies because their cells cannot respond to testosterone. They are raised as girls. They identify as women. They are women in every observable physical sense. Klinefelter syndrome produces people with XXY chromosomes. Turner syndrome produces people with a single X chromosome. Mosaic conditions produce individuals whose different cells carry different chromosomal combinations within the same body. These have been documented in medical literature for over a century. The binary was always a simplification. Biology never formally agreed to it.
1: Gay and bisexual people.
0: The same science applies. Brain structure studies have found consistent differences in the hypothalamus between gay and straight men that appear to be developmental in origin. Twin studies show higher concordance rates for same-sex attraction in identical twins than in fraternal twins. Prenatal hormone research links the womb environment to sexual orientation outcomes. Sexual orientation develops before birth, shaped by the same biological processes that shape everything else about who a person fundamentally is. Conversion therapy does not work because there is nothing to convert. Every major medical and psychiatric organisation in the world has said so. The evidence is unambiguous. It does not change sexual orientation. It causes harm to the person subjected to it.
1: What the medical world has concluded.
0: The World Health Organization removed transidentity from its list of medical disorders in 2019. The American Medical Association, the American Psychiatric Association, the British Psychological Society, the Royal College of Psychiatrists, the Endocrine Society, and the World Professional Association for Transgender Health all agree it is not a disorder. These organisations do not reach consensus by accident. They reach it through the accumulated weight of evidence, and the evidence has been pointing in one direction for decades.
1: What this all means.
0: Being trans is a naturally occurring variation in human development. So is being intersex. So is being gay or bisexual. These things emerge from the same biological process that build every human being. They are shaped by genetics, by hormones, and by developmental timing in the womb. They're not choices, they're not illnesses, they're not trends, they're not threats to anyone. The man with nipples he will never use is a small, mundane proof of exactly how human development works, proof that separate developmental windows can produce different outcomes in the same body, and that variation is not error, it is simply what biology does when it builds a human being. The science does not have every answer yet. Research is ongoing, but what it has established across independent laboratories, across decades, across countries, is more than sufficient to answer the question of whether these people simply exist. They do, they always have, and now you know some of why.
2: Shout out. LGBT radio for you.
3: I'm the cat with the bass and drum, going around like bum bum bum.

0: So you remember the Sam and the Wompies now, have you?
1: No.
0: Bit of bum bum bum.
1: I just like the tune.
0: You like the tune? It's a good tune. The vocalist, 80 years old now.
2: The vocalist sounds like Bjorn.
3: Bjorn.
0: Yeah. Yeah. Bjorn.
1: I think my headphones are up laughing.
0: Bjorn's ABBA.
3: Oh.
0: Ah, well. Would you like another whiskey after we're done?
3: No, it's fine. I know my limit.
2: We will be
3: not last night, will you?
0: Oh, dear. So, but yeah, no, that's Bomb Bomb by Sam and the Womp, which I think is about a good 10 years old now, that song.
1: So I've taken my headphones off because I can't work out which one I am to turn me down.
0: Turn you down?
1: Yes, please.
0: Is it that one? Is that doing you?
1: Thank you.
0: Is that better?
1: Yes.
0: Oh,
3: see, excellent. I'm not the only one.
1: Mucho not the only one.
3: Yeah.
1: Yeah. Well, yeah, not the only one that's got it.
3: Well, they're usually well up, and you're like, yeah, yeah.
1: Whoop, whoop.
3: I've not lost my hearing that much. Not enough clubbing, that's what it is.
1: Is that what's going to happen this weekend? You're going out?
0: No.
1: Out. No. Out. Yeah, out.
0: Been out.
1: Yeah, I've been out for a long time. The only out I'll be doing this year is shout out at Pride.
0: All day long from 10 a.m.
1: That's
0: all day
1: right. Long.
0: Listen live on BCFM.
1: Yeah.
2: And Bath Sound.
0: And Bath Sound, yes.
2: Live on two stations.
0: Yes. Well, hell of a day.
1: Yeah. So. I'll be interviewing everyone myself and running around everywhere. It's going to be very tiring for me. I don't know what everyone else does.
0: No.
1: What do you do, Andy?
0: Just support
1: the
0: air show.
1: Just put the pegs up
0: and
1: that, don't you? Yeah. The canvas stuff.
0: Yeah, nothing important.
1: Yeah. We're going to hopefully interview Jace Don at the end.
0: Yes.
2: And who's Sister Sledge.
0: Sister Sledge, that was it. I was going to say who's the big group this
2: They're
0: year.
2: The main headliner, so they should be. They? I mean, massive group, yeah.
0: Yes.
1: Oh, are they the headliner, not Jace?
3: No, he's afternoon.
2: Oh. Yeah, Jace is the afternoon headliner. Brilliant. Sister Sledge at the end of the show.
0: Yeah, and there is, what's her name, from Entrance. She sang Set You Free.
1: Wow, it's like
2: she was in the room, wasn't it? Amazing. Amazing.
1: Loving your work.
0: So, are you going to dye your hair rainbow this year?
1: Eyebrows, he said.
0: Oh, eyebrows.
1: Yeah,
0: right,
1: he's going to grow out a beard.
2: I have no hair on my head.
1: No, that's fine.
2: You're both bald.
1: We can work with it.
0: That's all right. We'll just get some Crayolas and colour it. You'll be fine.
3: A handkerchief.
1: Bit of spray paint.
2: No, I just wanted to say, if you're living in the Northwest, or maybe listening online, it's the by-election today in Makersfield, and polling closes at 10 o'clock, so be sure to use your vote.
0: Yes.
2: And it was going to be very exciting if you're up late tonight watching the news channels, because the results will come in the small hours of the morning.
1: Super duper.
2: As they do with British elections. Yes.
0: And if you're listening on one of the repeats of the podcast, it might have already happened.
2: You already know the answer. 14 candidates standing.
0: Really? 14?
2: 14.
0: Wow.
2: No real... Count Binface is standing.
0: Count Binface.
2: Count Binface. And,
0: for the monster raving loony.
2: No, they have their own candidate. They have a separate candidate. And, I missed some of those old by-elections of the past, where there'll be the late, great Lord Such standing and somebody dressed as a rubber chicken and, you know, all this sort of stuff.
1: That was me.
2: Amazing.
3: But they get upset if they get too many votes, don't they?
1: Yeah.
2: The traditional parties do, yeah. Well, I mean, Lord Such always said that the Social Democratic Party wound itself up when he beat them in the by-election. More people voted the Loony Party than they did.
1: Brilliant.
2: SDP. Oh, dear. So
0: you want a rubber chicken outfit for Pride? Is this what you're telling
2: me? I have a rubber chicken outfit already. Right. I mean, the things I got in rubber at home.
0: Okay.
2: Know.
0: I mean,
2: back in the day,
0: Ez is coming as a dinosaur. Yeah.
3: Can we just health and safety here? Yeah.
1: Nah.
3: Rubber suit in the high heat.
2: Yes, be careful.
3: Yeah,
2: people.
3: Be really careful.
2: So,
3: yeah.
2: Carl got overheated.
0: Don't
2: last
0: drink
2: year.
0: Whiskey, yeah, because it does terrible things to you, especially the
2: dehydration.
0: Next day.
1: Heard that.
0: So anyway, should we get some new headlines?
2: Why not?

0: This is Shout Out News. Welcome along.
1: Bristol Pride's Darren Carter gave a no-holds-barred and insightful interview to the Bristol Post newspaper this week. Pulling no punches, Darren addressed homophobia and transphobia and the rise of the new right wing in politics. Darren explained also that the costs of running Bristol Pride have skyrocketed in recent years and noted that many corporate sponsors are facing increases in taxation, which means that the money available for supporting community events like LGBTQIA plus Pride is no longer there. In terms of public attitudes, Darren said that the present year was the most challenging since he helped reboot Pride and bring it back to Bristol in 2010. 59% of LGBT plus people, 86% of trans people have experienced harassment in Bristol over the last year, which is way above the national average figure, he said. But Darren also put the conspiracy theorists and anti-LGBT plus bigots in their place. He said, trans people are not the reason that there's been years of underfunding in public services, and gay people aren't the reason why there are potholes in the road.
0: LGBTQI plus bookstores will join with their independent cohorts across the United Kingdom to mark Independent Bookshop Week from 13th to the 20th of June. One of these valuable community assets, Queer Lit in Manchester, reports Independent Bookshop Week is a celebration of how bookshops can shape a community. As an independent LGBTQI plus bookshop, every book purchased, event attended and recommendation shared helps us continue to create a safe, welcoming space for queer people and allies. Your continued support doesn't just help keep our doors open, it helps us champion LGBTQ plus voices, be a vital community space, and ensure queer stories remain visible, accessible, and celebrated. 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
1: Gay actor Stephen Paddy presented a programme on the Welsh language channel Sian ar Pedwar Cymru on Friday night last week. Called Dim yn Dweud Hwyw, meaning don't say gay, the documentary saw Stephen investigate the timeline and legacy of the hated Section 28 in Wales. Section 28 in England and Wales and Section 2A in Scotland attempted to stop local authorities from anything that could be construed as promoting homosexuality or non-conformist identities, although it's worth noting that not one prosecution was ever brought. Nevertheless, as Stephen explored on the documentary, its effect on funding streams for LGBT organisations and education was chilling. He brought the documentary up to date by looking at contemporary education through the medium of Welsh and how young people interact in the digital age. Mr. Parry is a well-known actor in Wales. He played the love interest to Gordon in Brookside, the 1980s soap opera on Channel 4 and S4C, way back in 1986, making him one of the first seriously represented gay men on television.
0: The Communist Party of the USA has reminded LGBTQI plus participants of Pride marches that the original gay liberation movement owed a great deal to the left, even when this was not always reciprocated. The party issued a press release saying the LGBTQ plus community is under attack. This is especially true for our trans siblings, targeted for erasure by the fascist right and abandoned by allies willing to throw them under the bus for the sake of political expediency. Even some leftists are all too ready to dismiss the oppression of queer and trans people. For Marxist Leninists, however, the working class can and must take up the banner of every struggle against oppression. Join us for a working class revolutionary anti-fascist celebration of Pride. Early communists and the working class movement was in alliance with progressive ideas on feminism and sexuality. But after the failure of the Russian experiment in communism, the movement globally went down a brutally homophobic path. Only with the rediscovery of gay liberation, thought in the later 1960s, did the tide begin to turn again, and leftist organisations, including trade unions and the progressive press, reaffirmed their commitment to equality.
1: New York radical lesbian and non-binary bookstore Gladys will hold a brunch party ahead of the New York City Dyke March on Saturday the 27th of June. There will be a sign and t-shirt making workshop ready for the march, a vegetarian brunch menu put together by DJ Jess, and sounds live on the mixing desk from Shardia. There are limited places on a shuttle bus from Gladys Books to the start of the Dyke March. So that's Saturday, June the 27th, between 1pm and 4pm at Gladys Bookstore, 306 Malcolm X Boulevard, Brooklyn, in New York.
0: LGBTQI plus pagans and followers of Earth-centric religions will be marking the festival at Lytha this weekend. This is the time of the summer solstice, which falls on Sunday 21st of June at around 9:25 in the morning. Many people will be up early to catch the rising sun on this, the longest day of the year. For the symbolism of paganism, the solar year is now at its zenith, with plants and animals at their most exuberant. This is the peak of life, but in the dance of the seasons there is always balance, and from now into the winter solstice in December, the days will gradually grow shorter, and so the wheel of the year will be completed. For followers of LGBTQI plus spiritual practices, Litha is an important festival, but it's also important in secular society as well these days. So if you're celebrating, remember to choose safer sex for erotic encounters and beware if using drink or drugs. Happy solstice.
1: And finally, the Iris Prize LGBT plus film festival is returning to where it all began for its 20th anniversary this October. The festival, which is the largest LGBT plus short film prize in the world, will be back at Cineworld in Cardiff, the venue that hosted the very first festival back in 2007. This year's event runs from Monday the 12th to Sunday the 18th of October and has received a record 672 submissions, a 20% increase on last year and the highest total in its history. The winner will take home £40,000 to make a new LGBT plus themed film in the UK. The festival is BAFTA and BIFFA qualifying event for the British short film and has grown from a 3-day affair with 1,500 admissions to a week-long celebration attracting 11,000. Weekend passes are currently 30% off until the 30th of June. Full details are available at irisprize.org.
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0: A bit of Switch Disco with Ella Henderson there, and that's called React. And if you're old enough, you will remember the sample, which is Children by Robert Miles from the 90s. Lovely track,
1: wasn't
0: that
1: it?
0: One. Yeah. Was it 96? Gosh.
1: I think roughly.
0: Yeah, somewhere around there. So.
1: Different world.
0: Yeah.
1: We're just exploring the internet.
0: One of those songs that kind of appeals to mass generations because they all remember different bits.
1: Yes.
0: So it's amazing how many songs actually do get remixed into.
1: There's a lot of reuse.
0: Yeah.
1: There always has been, I suppose.
0: Yeah.
1: But in the past, you just recompose a piece of music, but now you can directly sample, can't you?
0: Yeah. I like the 90s, though. It's like when computers were starting to be used for sampling and stuff.
1: I had a fun 90s, yeah.
0: Coming out. We don't sound old at all.
1: We are.
0: As Tara goes, I remember the 80s.
1: Well, me too, as well.
0: Anyway, would you like to introduce our guest?
2: Hi, Chucky.
3: Hi.
2: How are you?
3: I'm good.
0: Steph, she's on an ever so quick one tonight.
2: I will slow down. Right, so tonight we're going to talk about EHRC. Would you like to tell us what it is and why we should be really worried about it?
3: So the EHRC is the Equality and Human Rights Commission, not to be confused with the ECHR, which is the European Court of Human Rights. Just, you know, lovely acronym mix-ups there. And they are the body, the regulator in this country that is tasked with enforcing the Human Rights Act and also, by definition, the Equality Act, which came out of the Human Rights Act. And they have just recently published a revised code of practice that it's going to become statutory guidance. There's a lot to talk about there.
2: Deep breath.
3: But it's not a statutory instrument. It doesn't become law. It's not law, it's guidance. And there's a very important difference that a lot of people seem to miss in the debate about that one.
2: I guess this comes back to last year when there was the
3: High
2: Court judgment, which is not really... Someone's misinterpreted what that court case was about.
3: Yeah, I mean, so not a lawyer, not legal advice, just an engineer that specialises in system thinking and digging deep into things. But yes, so you're referring to the Four Women Scotland case that went before the Supreme Court last year, which was actually about a very narrow decision.
2: Yeah.
3: What it was actually about was, does a trans woman with a gender recognition certificate automatically qualify as a woman for the purposes of a representation target for 50% women on boards in Scotland? That's what the case was actually about.
0: That's certainly not what they make it out to be about.
3: No, exactly. And the final line of that judgment says, this is the da-da. In our opinion, it does not, basically. So there's some long and tortuous reasoning for that, but essentially it hinges on the fact that when it's talking about Sex Inequality Act, it talks about pregnancy. And the Supreme Court took that and said, well, it's talking about pregnancy. This is only something that can happen to someone who has the right internal organs for pregnancy, et cetera, et cetera, et cetera. Therefore, and this is where everything that's happening hinges on.
2: Mm.
3: Therefore, the word Sex Inequality Act actually means this term that gets thrown around, biological sex. Now, as someone who has a degree in biomedical engineering and studied biology and electronics, that means absolutely nothing.
0: No.
3: They don't actually define what biological sex is within the act.
0: No, and it's not as it's not as black and white as being binary. As
3: it's a very messy thing. But the interesting thing is they haven't even attempted to do that.
0: Hmm.
3: They define biological sex as sex assigned at birth.
2: Yeah.
3: And then you get into this wonderful loop of tautology, because if you have a GRC, your birth certificate changes.
0: Yeah.
2: Which you're not allowed to see. The only person that's allowed to apply to see it is your pension company, I believe.
3: Pensions companies, HMRC are made aware of it, a few other people. It's a very complex thing. Essentially, anyone can ask to see it. You don't have to acknowledge the existence of it.
2: Yeah.
3: It's basically it. And then if someone does become aware of it officially, it becomes a criminal offence if they reveal that fact to someone else that doesn't need to know.
0: Oh, I wish I'd do that about outing people who are gay, not me. So give us some of the history there. So what is it that people get wrong? Because a lot of people don't know that it's all about, boardrooms and how many men and women are on it.
3: I mean, there's two things you have to realise is there was a growing movement beforehand that jumped on this. So the code of practice the EHRC has published, they started working on that before For Women Scotland happened.
0: The current one or the first one that came out?
3: Well, the first draft, but the current one's not dramatically
2: different. But there's already an internal alteration of the EHRC already, from what I can gather, that a lot of people that were there were trans-friendly, LGBT-friendly, had left under protest already at this point.
3: Yes.
0: Because it does, and it just seems strange that the thing that is labelled the Equality Office, for want of a better phrase, is so anti-equality.
3: So this is where it gets real fun with the Equality Act itself. The Equality Act is an inclusive act. It is designed to promote inclusion. Okay?
0: Yeah.
3: And as Tara said, there is this... there was this hollowing out of the EHRC. A lot of people were replaced with commissioners who favoured a certain ideological position. And that's driven a lot of things. And so what's happened is they've taken this thing in from Women Scotland, and they've then tried to push that out into everything and hinge everything on that. And so we end up with a new code of practice where I've read it more times than I can remember now, and I'm having trouble finding examples where it promotes inclusion where trans people are concerned.
0: Yeah, it's very, very not.
2: I mean, it feels like we've been trying to be taken out of society.
0: Yeah. And then you have the whole thing. It was quite interesting to see, like, one of the disability groups saying, hang on a sec, you're also saying put them in the disabled toilets, but that's for the disabled people, then you're not disabled.
3: Yeah, well, it's also, let's put pressure on an already overloaded facility.
2: So if you're an organisation, a business, from what I can gather, there has to be a process that they would have to go through before they could actually exclude a trans woman from the toilet.
3: Depends.
2: Okay.
3: So what we have to be clear about is there are actually three parts of the EHRC code of practice, and this becomes statutory guidance, which is essentially this is how the government interprets the law. It is guidance on how to interpret it to the courts and stuff. It's not the law, but it's a guide to the law. And the one that has been published is for service providers. This is for publishing. This is for people providing stuff to the public, right?
0: So it does affect a lot of businesses.
3: It affects a lot of businesses, yes. There is another one that applies to employers, and that's a whole other can of worms. We haven't got there yet. We're still operating under the old guidance.
0: Right. So, but are they due to replace that one too?
3: They're almost certainly going to try and replace that one, yes.
0: Oh, okay.
3: Right? But with service providers, a couple of important headline points. There was a BBC headline that came out the day after they published the code saying trans people must use the toilet that corresponds to their sex at birth, right? One, there's already been a court case in the High Court that says it would be discriminatory to force a trans person into the bathroom of their gender assigned at birth.
0: Yeah.
3: Okay? So there has to be yet another provision for them. So that places a huge cost burden on businesses. Second part, there is no obligation for service providers to provide single-sex services. Mm. There is zero obligation to do so.
0: But, I mean, it's also never been illegal for me to use a woman's toilet.
3: No. No.
0: And I don't believe that this is going to change that, is it?
3: No, I mean, they could potentially go after you on, you know, peeping Tom type things and disruption.
0: Which is ironic when you go into one that's full of cubicles.
3: Yeah, exactly.
2: Particularly in the UK, cubicles are very much more ceiling to floor. In America, they're almost like knee to head height.
3: Yeah.
2: They're really weird.
3: And a huge, huge, huge gap where the lock meets the door.
2: Yeah.
0: Sorry. We've all been to America, can you tell?
3: So, I haven't been there recently.
0: I don't think any of us have.
3: So there's no obligation on service providers to provide single-sex services in the first place. The Equality Act creates the ability for them to do so and has always, even before the court case last year, has always permitted exclusion of trans people, even those with a GRC, so long as it is for it is a proportionate means to achieve a legitimate aim.
2: Yeah.
3: And that's the key to all of this is proportionality.
2: Because that would mean any business that's going to do that has to have the paperwork in advance and have a consideration for why they would want to
3: why
2: do that.
3: Why they are doing it,
0: are there
3: yes.
0: any examples that would have a legitimate need to do
3: so
0: that?
3: There are a couple that exist.
0: I mean, I suppose if you were a group for pregnant women... That's
3: I mean, conceivably women's... women's refuge centres, for example, women's refuge
2: and some are
3: rape crisis.
2: Friendly and some aren't.
3: Some are and some aren't, right? And that's kind of important because you can see a situation where, particularly someone early in their transition, someone who's just been raped by someone might be a little bit skittish around different people. And so we kind of have to think about these things and weigh up. And it's a balancing act. It's always a balancing act. And what we seem to have done is gone, well, there's the balancing act, right? Let's just put a finger on the scale, one end, and ram it down, basically.
0: Yeah. I mean, I'm observing, obviously. I'm not trans myself, but it seems to just be making things a lot worse. I mean, it's making it, you know, I mean, as far as I'm aware, there is no case where a woman has ever been raped by a trans woman in a toilet.
3: I can't say there hasn't been. I'm sure someone might.
0: I know
3: be
0: in
3: able
0: 2025 there were two complaints nationally,
3: but
0: about
3: someone's almost like someone's almost certainly going to find one in some country somewhere, right?
0: Well, yeah.
3: What we can say is the rate of that happening is so statistically insignificant it won't even move the needle.
0: Yeah, but they make out like men are going to spend all this time taking estrogen, having their bodies altered, dressing as a woman, just to go in a toilet and do something to another woman.
3: If someone has nefarious means, they're going to do that already. Yeah. I mean, these are all well-litigated arguments. Mm. They come up a lot and they bounce back and forth. And I think...
0: But that is what they're peddling, though, isn't it?
3: Yeah,
0: That's the whole... I mean, I don't think there's a single person in the UK who isn't sick to death of hearing about women toilets.
2: I think that's a good thing, though. I think people are getting to the point where they're so bored of it, they're like going, what? Why?
3: Yeah.
2: Why is the news full of all this?
3: Yeah,
0: I agree. I did see. I forget who it was, but there was a lady interviewing the head of the Equalities.
3: Oh yes,
0: about
2: she
0: it.
2: Couldn't answer the question,
0: and she just couldn't answer. And she was saying things like, "There's never been a problem with trans people before. Why is it now a problem? And how does this address it?"
3: Yeah,
0: and she just couldn't answer the question.
3: No.
0: She went off on this.
3: Yeah,
0: like woolly. Well, you know.
2: So women are more likely to be attacked by cis white heterosexual men
0: by someone
2: that
0: they know.
3: Yes. So this is where the game of stats gets played, though.
2: Mm.
3: What happens is particularly when groups want to challenge this, they position this. This is why they say trans women aren't women. It's why they're trying to say they're men. Because they want to create this view that the comparator, for the sake of that safety analysis, is all cis white men.
2: Okay,
3: they're not using trans women and the stats around trans women as a comparator. Oh. And so that's... And this is... I keep trying to move the needle of the argument on this a little bit. Because we do keep attacking the same thing after the same thing. And it's almost like we're... If you look at it in, say, medieval siege terms, we're just lobbing rocks at the wall, hoping that it's going to knock over. And sometimes we're lobbing ourselves at the wall and leaving splats.
0: Yeah.
3: And I really just want to start digging a tunnel and take out the foundations and watch the whole thing come tumbling down.
0: Yeah. Well, I mean, it's hard to find the foundations that aren't...
3: But there are. And this is when we dig into the code that's been published, there are points where there are real, real structural tensions and weaknesses in it that are going to cause a nightmare for implementation. And if we put the thumb on those and press them and make them more obvious, the whole thing will come tumbling down.
2: So the reality is this is going to go through Parliament, and it's because there isn't enough people voting the right way.
3: It's irrelevant.
2: It's 40 days or...
3: No, it's not that. So this goes through, it uses what's known as a negative procedure. It's very similar to the negative procedure for a statutory instrument. The reality is the only way to object to it is to create an early day motion.
2: Which is done.
3: Which is done. People are, you know, MPs are signing
2: it. 130, is it so?
3: We're over 140 now.
0: Okay. And but I have rumoured something about the whip was saying they weren't allowed to. And
3: it's the problem with early day motions is the government controls time in Parliament. The government does not have to give the time space for the early day motion to be debated.
0: Right.
3: So they can just simply, we're not going to give it time, and then it will pass into law. Oh, I'm not pass into law, pass into statutory guidance, and then... Mm.
0: And then, so I mean, give us some of the examples. What bits in it, if we push, aren't going to make it fall over?
3: So a couple of really, really, really big examples. And like I said earlier, I'm an engineer that specializes in systems thinking, right?
0: Yeah.
3: The big question I always ask is, show me the middle, right? Paraphrasing Jerry Maguire a little bit there. But show me the middle of the argument. There was a meme in the early days of the internet. Idea, question mark, question mark, question mark, profit. Right? What's the bit in the middle? Where's the reasoning that gets us from we're going to do this and this is what's happening?
0: So you mean like implementation type?
3: Yeah, implementation, proportionality. So let's pick some of the elements in there that are and I would say anyone who's planning to write to their MP about this.
0: You haven't got long.
3: You haven't got long, but it doesn't matter. We can still write to the MP about it even after this has gone in, because there's two things. Because you will always get back responses that says the Supreme Court ruled. So right up front, tell them, I'm aware the Supreme Court has ruled. I wish to remind you that Parliament is sovereign and the government with a 402 people can change the law, right? Secondly, they're going to talk about trans people need dignity and respect. Get ahead of it and say, people keep saying dignity and respect. Can you explain to me exactly how this provides dignity and respect? Where is the dignity? Where is the respect?
0: Yeah.
3: Put them on the back foot, make them answer the question. But if we look at a couple of things in there, there's a really interesting one. I can't remember the exact section, but it talks about gynecological services.
0: Oh, yeah.
3: And it says, it literally says in there that trans women have no need of gynecological services, so the hospital could exclude them. Any doctor knows that doing that would be such an egregious breach of medical ethics, they would be up against boards in seconds.
0: Mm.
3: Because trans women do need gynecological services for certain things.
4: I think there's a really important point that we've kind of skipped over a little bit, especially when you mentioned pregnancy services earlier, and it's trans men. Trans men carry children, well, and they are, from my understanding, they are excluded from either toilet. Is that right?
3: It's true about both sides. Essentially, it says that some of the guidance suggests that a trans person should not use the toilet of their acquired gender, but may be so far transitioned that they would also cause discomfort if they went in the toilet of there.
0: Lovely, isn't it?
3: That starts to sound like an interest, and then it talks about provisioning different spaces, and that's when we get into an argument about Goodwin and loads of other things. But it sounds suspiciously like a phrase. And at a march last year, I carried a placard that said, "I will not be separate but equal." And in the comments section, I got photographed, and in the comments section with that photograph, someone said, "But isn't that a good thing?" And I'm like, tell me you don't know about history without telling me you don't know about history.
0: Yeah.
3: But there's a lot of that going on. But the code does say that, you know, trans men are considered women for these services and stuff like that. But the point about the gynecological services is that presents it as if they're right. It presents it as if the EA overrides everything. It doesn't.
2: But they've been red flagged by the European version. They've been warned that they're...
3: They've been warned, But that's...
0: I mean, compared to Europe, we're going completely the opposite way, because Europe's going very, very supportive, very pro, very understanding, very know the actual truth.
3: Yeah.
0: And we're going back. So, listen, we're literally seconds from the end of the show.
3: Okay.
0: It's one of those that
3: we would
0: eat through songs and the like. It's been lovely to have you on to talk about it. Very quickly to wrap up, though, is writing to your MP what you're hoping people will do.
3: Write to your MP, get ahead of the game, demand where's the dignity, where's the respect, where's the proportionality? That's the key question to ask. Where is the, what problem are they trying to solve? Where is the evidence?
0: Yeah.
3: Show me the middle.
0: Cool. Well, fingers crossed. It's going to be a long fight, I think, but one that we hope that we'll win and get the equality that we all so much strive for. But thank you so much, Jackie, for coming on. We really appreciate it.
3: Thank you.
0: That's it for this week. If you have an event, a story, or perhaps you'd even like to get involved with LGBT Plus Radio with us here at Shout Out, do check us out online and get in touch.
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0: 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Next week, it's Sisterhood. 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
1: A major emergency response is underway after a collision between two passenger trains in the Bedford area. Firefighters, police and ambulance crews are at the scene, with eyewitnesses saying it felt like a bomb explosion when the two trains hit. A team of rail inspectors is on site to start gathering evidence. All services to and from London St Pancras station are suspended for the rest of the evening. Next, the Prime Minister, Sir Keir Starmer, has urged Labour not to tear itself apart in the wake of Andy Burnham's win in the Makerfield by-election. Attention is now turning to a leadership contest, which it's predicted could be triggered as early as next week. The new MP says he's determined to deliver.
2: I did talk about the need to change Labour in this campaign, and we've got to now take this moment to answer the challenges that have been laid down. I did describe it last night as a last chance to change.
1: Israel and Hezbollah have agreed to a ceasefire, but emergency services on the ground report that strikes are continuing even after the truce deadline. UN spokesman Stefan Dujarric says diplomacy is the only way forward.
3: We continue to call on the parties to cease hostilities, respect existing ceasefire arrangements, and pursue dialogue as the only viable path to a long-term security and stability on both sides of the blue line.
1: A three-year-old boy critically injured in a zoo enclosure was attacked by a crocodile. Cambridgeshire police say a 30-year-old man arrested on suspicion of attempted murder has been bailed because he was unfit to interview. Scotland are just hours away from kick-off against Morocco in their second World Cup game. First Minister John Swinney's wishing the team well.
4: I think it'll be a tougher game, it'll be a tougher match, but I think we've got the confidence of having a win under our belt, and that's more than Morocco has got.
1: And get set for a warm one. Temperatures could hit 34 degrees Celsius this weekend. That's the latest from Radio News Hub. I'm David Hall.
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1: A rather cloudy morning at first, with a little light rain in the south, isolated showers in the north, generally dry with sunny spells developing, a high of 27 degrees Celsius.
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6: Western Supermare Facts number 24. The Great Whirl and Western Fish and Chips Divide pales in comparison to the uphill and bleeding 99 flake with sprinkles fiasco of 65. 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
1: You listen to Wave Community Radio. We love to do what's ons, but here's a little shout out for some help from right at home, North Somerset.
2: Take the floor.
3: So, we've been running a Sing and Smile session in Yatton for the last year now.
2: Yep.
3: It's the most amazing event. It's just a really chilled morning where we sit around, have a cup of coffee and sing songs. Mm-hmm. And we would love to find a similar space in Weston to be able to set up the same sort of thing. So we're kind of looking for a cafe or somewhere that can just spare us an hour to come and sing.
2: Just come along and sing.
3: Open to everyone. Obviously, because we tend to run it in the day, it tends to be retired folks and older people, but there is no age limit. Just a really nice, relaxed atmosphere, hosted by Right at Home, so we just need the space. We'll do the rest.
2: Oh, fantastic. Now, there's no particular day that you're looking for this to be done?
3: Or? No, the one we run in Yatton is a Monday morning from 11 till 12.
2: Yeah.
3: So obviously we need to avoid that time, but other than that,
2: it's all good, really.
3: It's all good, yeah.
2: Fabulous.
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0: 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At the racetrack. In the shower. Oops, sorry. All things that never actually happened. 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
7: 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How are things for you today? Earlier I burned 2,000 calories. It's the last time I leave brownies in the oven while I nap.

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0: 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This is Wave.
1: Police have confirmed that one person has died after two trains collided near Bedford. Andy Hoyle reports.
2: Bedfordshire Police say officers are at the scene of an incident on the railway line between Luton and Bedford. Two trains collided at around 5:15. The East of England Ambulance Service has sent a number of resources to the scene, including an air ambulance which is circling the crash site. Emergency services are encouraging people to avoid the area.
1: The Prime Minister is facing calls to set out a timetable for his departure following Andy Burnham's win in the Makerfield by-election. The new MP says he wants to lay out a new path for Britain after his victory opened the door for him to challenge the PM. But Sir Keir Starmer says he'll fight for his job.
3: There isn't a leadership contest at the moment, but as I've said on many, many occasions, I don't think that's a good thing for the country to plunge us into chaos. But if there is a contest, yes, I will run, I will stand, and I've said repeatedly, I'm not going to walk away from that.
1: Israel and Hezbollah have agreed to a ceasefire, but emergency services on the ground report that strikes are continuing even after the truce deadline. A stepmother has been jailed for 12 years for killing a five-year-old girl more than half a century ago. Janice Nix punished Andrea Bernard by putting her into a scalding hot bath in 1978. But her older brother Desmond went to police in 2022 with a new account of what happened. Mr. Justice Nicholas Lavender says it was a wicked crime.
4: You lied about the incident, as a result of which Andrea's death was treated at the time as accidental. You took Andrea's life and you caused grief and misery to her family.
1: Two men have been jailed after carrying out arson attacks on property belonging to the Prime Minister. The pair were paid to carry out the attacks after liaising with a Russian-speaking man online. And Scotland are an hour away from kick-off in their second World Cup game as they take on Morocco in Boston. That's the latest from Radio News Hub. I'm David Hall.
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1: A rather cloudy morning at first with a little light rain in the south, isolated showers in the north, generally dry with sunny spells developing, a high of 27 degrees Celsius.
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0: 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We got you covered.
1: Hi there, it's Harry from Wave Community Radio. I recently went down to Clarence Park Bowling Club and managed to catch up with Jane. Jane was telling us all about the details about getting involved with the club. So if you're interested, listen in.
2: Good morning, my name is Jane Sansom. I'm the secretary of Clarence Bowling Club, and I've been here now 3 years. As secretary, I sort of get involved in sending out information and keeping the members and the committee informed of what's going on.
3: So, yourself, avid bowler, you seem to be going around sort of ushering people into certain areas today on the open day, but what's your side for bowling?
2: Well, I've been bowling for about 15 years. So, yes, I'm an avid bowler. I bowl indoors as well as outdoors during the summer. I'm ushering people around, trying to make sure everyone gets introduced to members of the club so they can find out how friendly it is and how welcoming. Because we don't mind if you come and join as a bowler, whether it's outdoors or indoors, if you'd like a snooker player or social. We would just love people to come and join Clarence Bowling Club because we feel we are one of the friendly clubs in Weston Supermare.
3: That's fair enough. And how did you get involved in the side of bowling?
2: Initially, some years ago, there was an advert in the local paper advertising indoor bowling training. Well, my husband had always been a footballer and he said, right, well, let's do this. It's something we can do together. So we joined indoors, say, 15 years ago, and from there we progressed outdoors. Generally, though, when you're bowling, you very rarely put couples together in a match because they do tend to niggle each other. So we go to the same match, but we might play in different teams.
3: If people want to get involved outside of the open day, how can they get in touch with you?
2: Right, you can come in what they call pay and play. So you don't need to be a member. And what we will be advertising is a mobile number. And if you ring up and talk to the person and say what day you want to come and what hour, we will come down and open up, lend you the equipment, and for that you pay £5 a session.
3: Oh, okay.
2: And now a session can run from up to 2 hours.
3: Yeah.
2: And that way it's open to evenings because lots of people who work can't come here during the day. And we would love to attract the working population of Weston Supermare.
3: Yep.
2: So weekends, especially evenings, when the evenings at this club are lovely. It's so quiet and it's the perfect time to play bowls.
1: So there you go, directly from Jane down at Clarence Park Bowling Club. 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Right, let's get back to it. I won't interrupt you anymore.
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8: Weston Supermare facts number 60. The Grand Pier is supported by 360 original cast iron piles from 1904, with 71 new steel piles added in 2010. Try getting the cream prescribed for those.

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1: The Prime Minister has sent condolences to the family of a person who's died in a two-train collision in Bedfordshire. A major incident has been declared with firefighters, police and ambulance crews at the scene on the line between Luton and Bedford. Rail inspectors are also on site to try and establish the cause. Disruption on the rail network is likely to continue into tomorrow. Next, Sir Keir Starmer has urged Labour not to tear itself apart in the wake of Andy Burnham's win in the Makerfield by-election. Attention is now turning to a leadership contest, which it's predicted could be triggered as early as next week. The new MP says he's determined to deliver.
2: I did talk about the need to change Labour in this campaign, and we've got to now take this moment to answer the challenges that have been laid down. I did describe it last night as a last chance to change.
1: Israel and Hezbollah have agreed to a ceasefire, but emergency services on the ground report that strikes are continuing even after the truce deadline. UN spokesman Stefan Dujarric says diplomacy is the only way forward.
3: We continue to call on the parties to cease hostilities, respect existing ceasefire arrangements, and pursue dialogue as the only viable path to a long-term security and stability on both sides of the blue line.
1: A three-year-old boy critically injured in a zoo enclosure was attacked by a crocodile. Cambridgeshire police say a 30-year-old man arrested on suspicion of attempted murder has been bailed because he was unfit to interview. Scotland are about to kick off in their second World Cup game. The Tartan Army are taking on Morocco in Boston. First Minister John Swinney is wishing the team well.
4: We got a win against Haiti, and I hope that establishes some pretty good foundations. Yes, I think it'll be a tougher game, it'll be a tougher match, but I think we've got the confidence of having a win under our belt, and that's more than Morocco has got.
1: And temperatures could hit 34 degrees Celsius this weekend. That's the latest from Radio News Hub. I'm David Hall.
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1: A rather cloudy morning at first with a little light rain in the south, isolated showers in the north, generally dry with sunny spells developing, a high of 27 degrees Celsius.
9: Oh, hello again. 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
0: Our community is here all day, every day, and we are here with you. We are Wave.

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So that's Spencer Cullum's coin collection there in Seaside. Good evening and welcome along to The View from Pinckney's Pulpit. I'm Ian Pinckney. This is Wave. It's Sunday. It's Sunday evening. I do get confused sometimes. The days just merge into one. Okay. We've got some Womack Sisters. We've got some Specials. We've got some Fanny. We've got some Steel Eye Span, which is up next. This is the wonderful A Calling On song, which is just

Calling on song there, that's Steel I Span and taken from Lark in the Morning, a really tremendous and lovely song. Tremendous is a word that I've not used for a very, very long time, and my old mucker Stephen Gardner, who I used to do hospital radio with, always used to say tremendous after practically every song. Bless you, Stephen. I hope you are well. So welcome along. What have you been up to since last week? I hope you've had a nice week. Weather's been a bit windy, bit wet, but it's good for the garden. It's good for the trees, good for the birds, good for the ducks, and that's probably about it. Okay, so onwards and upwards. This is my favourite Beatles record, actually. A friend of mine was ch we were chatting the other day. What's my favourite Beatles record? Hey Bulldog, every single time, and this is a version by Fanny.

So that's Death by the Pretty Things, and what a great sounding record that is, taken from SF Sorrow. Definitely a concept album, certainly one of their more famous ones, although crikey, the Pretty Things, I dread to think how many albums they did, probably close to 30, maybe 40, I don't know, maybe I'll go away and look at that. Okay, you're listening to Wave Sunday night, it's The View from Pinckney's Pulpit. I'm Ian Pinckney, this is Wave, and I hope you are having a good evening. Okay, last Monday I went to see Birmingham, the Magic City, according to Sun Ra, which is a beautiful, beautiful film about Birmingham and the influence on Sun Ra, and there was a Sun Ra Orchestra tribute band playing in the courtyard. If you've never been to this Cube Cinema in Bristol, look it up. It really is. It's an old boot factory at the top of King Square. You would never know it was there, but certainly the neighbours would have done if they were listening to the Sun Ra sort of orchestra tribute band. And it was a really, really nice film. And the two directors had a question and answers afterwards. So I thought I must play something from my favourite Sun Ra album, which is Lanquidity, Where Pathways Meet.

taken from Lanquidity, Where Pathways Meet. And as I say, that film is, you can watch it on Mubi, Birmingham the Magic City, its influence on Sun Ra, and you can probably be on general release. No, it'd be on limited release. It is quite a sort of, you know, it's not one of those backed by all these money men. But yeah, it's definitely worth watching. And if you have an interest in the South of America, but also in jazz, and civil rights are touched on, and they go and talk to the real people of Birmingham. They also have some couple of ancestors of, That's people in the background. Relations of Sun Ra. What are you talking about? If the ancestors were coming, they would have been raising the dead, wouldn't they? Okay, these are the Womack sisters.

That's what you always say there by Luna. Okay, you're listening to The View from Pinkney's Pulpit. I'm Ian Pinkney. This is Wave. It's Monday evening. Don't forget, I also do another show on this lovely network. We just moved to a new studio and I get to go in it for the first time tomorrow. So I'm really, really looking forward to that. That's the Lee Grove Collection between 8 o'clock and 10 o'clock. We'll have some Double Dub. We'll have some Pinkney's Prog Notice. We will have Chris Molden's Jazz. We'll have a featured album and lots more gubbins, as I say to my old friend Trev. Okay, we will play a song which is called The 15th of June, which is tomorrow. And this is by Claude Cooper.

John and Beverly Martin there, and Primrose Hill. Beverly Martin died in April this year, so RIP. Beautiful voice, and yes, I think she probably made better songs on her own, actually, although that is quite beautiful there. And it's really, really cool jazz in the background, isn't it? It really is something else, and really have always loved that track and want to go to and see the sun go down on Primrose Hill. Okay, Jesus is the Light at the End of the World, Sister Idell Williams.

Don Cherry and Okay Timmis and Istanbul there. Okay, you're listening to View from Pinkney's Pulpit. I'm Ian Pinkney. I hope you're well. Hope you're enjoying this Sunday evening. Now, this is brand new. Well, came out in May. That's pretty new to me, isn't it? Let's give the exact date. It's 15th of May this came out. Lion's Den, which is based in Berlin. Let It Shine is the EP. Or maybe it's an album, actually, because you can get eight tracks on there. And this is Isha Music. Let It Shine, Rhythm.

One's wife is out, not keen on the noise. Tuesday afternoons are, see you later, boys. The other married twice, but both are gone. Sometimes the solos go on a bit long.

To old men and a drum machine. I'm sure that rings true to quite a lot of people who are trying to make music there. That's Edward Barton. You can get that on his Bandcamp page. Go and have a look at it. It's fantastic, isn't it? Okay, you're listening to Ian Pinkney. This is The View from Pinkney's Pulpit. And it's Sunday evening. We've probably got about, I don't know, 10 minutes left. So I'm hopefully going to get about three more tracks in for you. Just a closer walk with thee.

That's the Kid Thomas Dixieland Band, just a closer walk with the very famous, well, very popular in the Deep South, but across churches in America and also in the UK, but synonymous with the Deep South. Okay. You've been listening to Ian Pinkney. This has been The View from Pinkney's Pulpit. It's on Wave. I'm back tomorrow evening between 8 o'clock and 10 o'clock. Please, please join me. I'll leave you with the theme tune to Bewitched, one of my mum's favourite programmes, and it really does soundtrack my, well, my childhood, really. Beautiful. Elizabeth Montgomery is Dee Dee. You know what goes.

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1: Police have confirmed that one person has died after two trains collided near Bedford. Andy Hoyle reports.
2: Bedfordshire police say officers are at the scene of an incident on the railway line between Luton and Bedford. Two trains collided at around 5:15. The East of England Ambulance Service has sent a number of resources to the scene, including an air ambulance which is circling the crash site. Emergency services are encouraging people to avoid the area.
1: The Prime Minister is facing calls to set out a timetable for his departure following Andy Burnham's win in the Makerfield by-election. The new MP says he wants to lay out a new path for Britain after his victory opened the door for him to challenge the PM. But Sir Keir Starmer says he'll fight for his job.
3: There isn't a leadership contest at the moment, but as I've said on many, many occasions, I don't think that's a good thing for the country to plunge us into chaos. But if there is a contest, yes, I will run, I will stand, and I've said repeatedly, I'm not going to walk away from that.
1: Israel and Hezbollah have agreed to a ceasefire, but emergency services on the ground report that strikes are continuing even after the truce deadline. A stepmother has been jailed for 12 years for killing a five-year-old girl more than half a century ago. Janice Nix punished Andrea Bernard by putting her into a scalding hot bath in 1978. But her older brother Desmond went to police in 2022 with a new account of what happened. Mr. Justice Nicholas Lavender says it was a wicked crime.
4: You lied about the incident, as a result of which Andrea's death was treated at the time as accidental. You took Andrea's life and you caused grief and misery to her family.
1: Two men have been jailed after carrying out arson attacks on property belonging to the Prime Minister. The pair were paid to carry out the attacks after liaising with a Russian-speaking man online. And Scotland have kicked off in their second World Cup game. The Tartan Army are taking on Morocco in Boston. That's the latest from Radio News Hub. I'm David Hall.
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1: A rather cloudy morning at first with a little light rain in the south, isolated showers in the north, generally dry with sunny spells developing, a high of 27 degrees Celsius.
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0: 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We got you covered.
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2: Take the floor.
3: So, we've been running a Sing and Smile session in Yatton for the last year now.
2: Yep.
3: It's the most amazing event. It's just a really chilled morning where we sit around, have a cup of coffee and sing songs. Mm-hmm. And we would love to find a similar space in Weston to be able to set up the same sort of thing. So we're kind of looking for a cafe or somewhere that can just spare us an hour to come and sing.
2: Just come along and sing.
3: Open to everyone. Obviously, because we tend to run it in the day, it tends to be retired folks and older people, but there is no age limit. Just a really nice, relaxed atmosphere, hosted by Right at Home, so we just need the space. We'll do the rest.
2: Oh, fantastic. Now, there's no particular day that you're looking for this to be done?
3: Or? No, the one we run in Yatton is a Monday morning from 11 till 12.
2: Yeah.
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0: sweeting. What brings you to this dark, depressing place?
1: I've got myself bogged down in making a will, and now I can't find my way out.
0: Lucky for you, I've got just the thing. It'll cost you, and it'll take a lot of time and effort.
2: Sound good?
1: You know what? I'll speak to Toucan Law first.
0: Toucan Law?
1: Their will writing service starts from just £75, with a quick and easy consultation. And their offices are a lot cosier than this dingy old dungeon.
0: Hey, wait!
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8: 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I caught my mate feeding breadcrumbs to the helicopters last week. 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
1: The Prime Minister has sent condolences to the family of a person who's died in a two-train collision in Bedfordshire. A major incident has been declared with firefighters, police and ambulance crews at the scene on the line between Luton and Bedford. Rail inspectors are also on site to try and establish the cause. Disruption on the rail network is likely to continue into tomorrow. Next, Sir Keir Starmer has urged Labour not to tear itself apart in the wake of Andy Burnham's win in the Makerfield by-election. Attention is now turning to a leadership contest, which it's predicted could be triggered as early as next week. The new MP says he's determined to deliver.
2: I did talk about the need to change Labour in this campaign, and we've got to now take this moment to answer the challenges that have been laid down. I did describe it last night as a last chance to change.
1: Israel and Hezbollah have agreed to a ceasefire, but emergency services on the ground report that strikes are continuing even after the truce deadline. UN spokesman Stefan Dujarric says diplomacy is the only way forward.
3: We continue to call on the parties to cease hostilities, respect existing ceasefire arrangements, and pursue dialogue as the only viable path to a long-term security and stability on both sides of the blue line.
1: A three-year-old boy critically injured in a zoo enclosure was attacked by a crocodile. Cambridgeshire police say a 30-year-old man arrested on suspicion of attempted murder has been bailed because he was unfit to interview. Scotland are about to kick off in their second World Cup game. The Tartan Army are taking on Morocco in Boston. First Minister John Swinney is wishing the team well.
4: We've got a win against Haiti, and I hope that establishes some pretty good foundations. Yes, I think it'll be a tougher game, it'll be a tougher match, but I think we've got the confidence of having a win under our belt, and that's more than Morocco has got.
1: And temperatures could hit 34 degrees Celsius this weekend. That's the latest from Radio News Hub. I'm David Hall.
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1: A rather cloudy morning at first with a little light rain in the south, isolated showers in the north, generally dry with sunny spells developing, a high of 27 degrees Celsius.
0: Our community is here all day, every day, and we are here with you. We are Wave.